0: Philadelphia. 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

Chili Peppers here on 93.3 WMMR, everything that rocks. I'm Jen Scordo on a Saturday night. This is the time when we celebrate the ladies of rock and roll. It is the ladies of rock at 8 o'clock. And in my head, I was thinking a little Amy Lee, maybe Evanescence this evening, which is great. And maybe we'll do that next Saturday night. But I got a text from Sam in Morristown that wanted to hear some Pat Benatar tonight. And I thought, what a fine suggestion. So let's start here. I'll give you a double shot of the ladies of rock at 8 o'clock. We'll start with Invincible here on 93.3 WMMR.

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0: is the Ladies Who Rock at 8 o'clock featuring Pat Benatar tonight. We heard Invincible and then right there, Shadows of the Night here on 93.3 WMMR. Patricia May Giraldo, professionally known as Pat Benatar, was born in 1953. She has two multi-platinum albums, five platinum albums, 15 U.S. Billboard Top 40 singles, and has sold over 36 million albums worldwide. She is a four-time Grammy Award winner. Indeed, a lady who does, in fact, rock. Thanks to Sam from Morristown, who suggested Pat Benatar tonight for my little feature on a Saturday night. We'll do it again next Saturday. I was starting to think I was going to do Amy Lee and highlight Evanescence because I'm going to highlight female rock stars, but also female-led bands, which is pretty cool, too, here every Saturday night on 93.3 WMMR. So maybe we'll do Amy Lee next Saturday. I will continue here with another music marathon. 3 Days Grace coming up next, and new Black Label Society as well.
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0: That's the new one from Black Label Society, Name and Blood, here on 93.3 WMMR. Everything that rocks. We are smack dab in the middle of a music marathon. I've got new music from A Perfect Circle coming up, some Temple of the Dog, but let's get to some Korn right now.
1: Something takes a part of me. Something lost and never seen. Every time I start to believe, something's raped and taken from me.

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1: 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Thank you, Carl, for listening and texting in 610-660-9333 if you'd like to text anytime. So Preston and Steve officially opened the Jersey Shore at Keenan's on Memorial Day Friday, the Friday before Memorial Day. And it felt like shore time weather out there today. It's going to feel like it tomorrow, too. If you're heading down the shore, especially to Wildwood, MMR's big freaking deal for this week always sells out. 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

0: Incubus, nice to know you. It's 93.3 WMMR, everything that rocks. It's Jen Scordo, lead singer of Incubus, being Brandon Boyd, Matt Cord. I just talked to Matt, and he was kind of singing along to Incubus. He's like, what's the lead singer's name? Brandon something. And neither of us could think of his last name. It is Brandon Boyd. I Googled it. Matt, there you go. Matt Cord is going to be out at Pierre's bench unveiling tomorrow. He is the host of the ceremony. We're telling people to get to the park, Rittenhouse Square, of course, around noon time. And then the service ceremony is going to start maybe around 1-ish, I believe. Definitely give yourself some extra time, because if you're parking in that area of the city, it can be quite difficult. I'm going to be taking the train in, so that's cool. I'm just going to hop on Patco over from New Jersey and be over there at some point, probably right around noon. It's going to be a gorgeous day, and Pierre's family and close friends, and obviously all of us here from MMR will be represented, and we'll be there enjoying the day and celebrating our own Pierre Robert. So I hope to see you out there tomorrow. It is going to be a gorgeous, gorgeous day. So get outside, enjoy the sunshine. Pierre would have wanted that. He would have been doing the same thing. Tomorrow, on the day like tomorrow, Pierre probably would have absolutely definitely been in Rittenhouse Square, just sitting on that bench, reading his book and drinking a cup of La Colombe coffee. So that's what we're all going to do tomorrow in Rittenhouse Square. So I hope you are there. Of course, details over at WMMR.com.
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brand new from Tim Montana called Break Me Down. That is a first listen for me, listening to that one for the first time, as maybe you are as well, because it is brand new. It's 93.3 WMMR, everything that rocks. And I liked it. We had STP before that with Creep. And let's say Led Zeppelin. It is time. Snuggle in for this one. It's a nice long one.

0: That is new from Shinedown, Safe and Sound. What a great song that one is. Finishing out a long music marathon as well. It is 93.3 WMMR, Everything That Rocks. Jen Scordo with you on a Saturday night. I bleed for Preston and Steve. 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June 19th, we hope to see you out there and give some blood. I'm the universal donor, and I had some issues with low iron lately, so I have not been able to give blood, but I love to give it because I am the universal donor. Anybody can accept my blood, so it's important that I give it. So I'm going to try to, crossing my fingers, make it to the blood drive and be able to give blood because I'm A-okay now. So there we go. Check yourself out, and we'll see you June 19th at the Greater Philadelphia Expo Center in Oaks for the Preston and Steve Blood Drive.
1: Hi, it's me, the I Hate Steven Singer guy. I'm going to let you in on a little secret. People ask, are your Gold Dip roses really real? The answer is yes. 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

That's the warning. Their latest called Kerosene, and it is a rockin' tune here for a Saturday night. It's 93.3 WMMR, everything that rocks. I've got Metallica still ahead for you. Got some Queen coming up as well. And this is a soundtrack of my high school years, aging myself quite indeed.

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1: Let's see what we have to eat. 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
1: Oh God. 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
1: 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I'm done. I'm officially done.

0: 93.3 WMMR, everything that rocks, and Metallica does indeed. Too Far Gone, finishing out a musical marathon for a Saturday night. It's Jen Scordo. So today was absolutely gorgeous. Tomorrow's going to be beautiful as well. Did some spring cleaning at my home today. I also had to buy a new grill. Funny story. It's funny now. It wasn't when it happened. I almost burnt my house down several days ago. I went to turn on my outdoor gas grill and I looked at it. I'm like, you know what? I haven't cleaned that in a while. I should probably do that after I cook this chicken that I'm going to put on this grill. And so I turned the grill on, let it heat up, you know, so I can clean it and all that kind of stuff. Clean the grates off at least and cook this chicken. And then the next time I'm going to clean the actual grill out. Well, no. I walk out inside for like 3 minutes, walk back outside, and there are flames flying out of the grill. I'm like, oh my goodness. So thankfully I had a fire extinguisher and I was able to put this little fire out, but the grill was kaput. So I bought a new grill today. That should be fun. So at least now next week I can grill, and then I'll maybe like grill three times and then clean it, and then maybe three more times and then clean it again. So if this is your note that you haven't cleaned your grill in a while because it is grilling season, please go clean it before you have what happened to me happen to you, and make sure that you have a fire extinguisher. The first thing I did the next day was go replace my fire extinguisher because I used the whole thing on my poor grill that's now in a dumpster. But I'm getting a brand new one, so at least that's something. Gorgeous day today, gorgeous day tomorrow. We're going to be out in Rittenhouse Square celebrating Pierre Robert. It's his bench unveiling tomorrow. Getting there right around noonish. Ceremony may be taking place right around 1-ish. It's going to be a fluid day. Matt Cord is your host. Pierre's family is going to be there. Of course, all of us from MMR will be there. So it's going to be a great day, and I do hope that you can come and join us. In the meantime, I will continue music marathons for you.
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It's a great new song from Social Distortion, Born to Kill, the name of that one. It's 93.3 WMMR, everything that rocks. I do believe that the host of new music that we have going right now is top tier, and I'm excited about it. Let's go back a little bit, though. Not new, an oldie, but a goodie.

0: I feel like that song could be on the soundtrack of Napoleon Dynamite. And I don't mean anything bad about that. I love Napoleon Dynamite and I love the soundtrack that it had. But doesn't it sound kind of like it would go with that vibe? It's Turnstile. Brand new. Look out for me. It's 93.3 WMMR. Everything that rocks. The Phillies are finally playing baseball. This is the West Coast trip. Man, I need them to finish. They do. They play the Dodgers once again tomorrow at 4:10, thankfully. An afternoon game. These 10 o'clock games on the West Coast are just getting me. I just can't do it because I'm old and I can't stay up that long to watch those games like that. I mean, I'm up till midnight tonight at least, so I can at least watch this game. But and it's a Saturday. It's okay. And last night was a Friday. It was okay. But when they played the Padres, it was 9:40 start, I think, I believe. Anyway, so the Phillies are tied right now with the Dodgers 1-1. They did lose last night. The Dodgers are a good team, so we'll see what happens tonight. And then tomorrow afternoon, let's go Phillies. Coming up for you in the next musical marathon. Oh, Chuck D'Amico, you'll be so happy. I'm playing Triumph next. He went to go see his favorite band last week. He wore a Triumph t-shirt the day of the concert here to work. Then he went to the concert, came in the next day and had another Triumph t-shirt on. And I said, hey, Chuck, did you buy that at the show last night? He said, I bought like 16 hoodies, 2 hats, 14 t-shirts. I mean, he wasn't joking. He really did buy so much merch. It is his favorite band, and they're coming up next for you, Chuck, on 93.3 WMMR.
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Papa Roach was the last Pierre Presents before his passing, so that will always be a special thing here at WMMR. That's their latest, of course, called Wake Up Calling, and we are celebrating that wonderful man, Pierre Robert, tomorrow in Rittenhouse Square. If you can come out, please do. We're asking people to come right around noonish. Matt Cord's going to do a little service ceremony type thing. Pierre's family's going to be there. A bunch of us from MMR are going to be there, and we're going to unveil his bench in Rittenhouse Square. So I hope to see you there tomorrow.

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0: I love the title of that one. Of course, Smashing Pumpkins, Bullet with Butterfly Wings. It's 93.3 WMMR, Everything That Rocks. It's Saturday night for a little while longer. I'm Jen Squirto. Hopefully you're having a great weekend. Tomorrow's going to be beautiful. And then back to reality. Womp, womp, womp. This past week, with Monday being the holiday, the longest short week in the history of weeks, wasn't it? It always happens that way when you get a holiday. You got a nice long holiday weekend. You're having fun. You're down the shore, going to Kenan's. All good. I have my Kenan's hoodie on right now, actually. And then, you know, reality smacks you in the face on Tuesday. And then, you know, you've got to catch up because you were off on Monday. And then it's like, oh, I had 10-hour days. They were all 10-hour days this past week. It's okay. It's now the weekend. We get to relax. We get to listen to some music here on MMR. We get to have fun. We're going to Rittenhouse Square tomorrow. All good things in life. I have another music marathon coming up for you. The Scorpions are going to kick it off. It's 93.3 WMMR.
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93.3 WMMR, everything that rocks. New music there from Sleep Theory. Words are worthless. I would indeed say that they are not, but it's a great song either way. Continuing a music marathon with you and some Green Day.

0: I could not let the night go without playing a little Bruce Springsteen tonight. That's Rosalita there, finishing out a music marathon on 93.3 WMMR. Everything that rocks. Of course, Bruce Springsteen was in town, Xfinity Mobile Arena tonight, a rescheduled show from earlier in May, and it ended out the whole tour. Tom Morello has been on the whole tour. Today was his birthday as well. Is his birthday. Here for another couple minutes, of course, and it looked like a great set list. Did not play Rosalita, which I would have been sad to not here, but it's one of my favorites. That's okay. The set list looked really, really good. Played for a nice long time. So thank you, Bruce Springsteen, for coming to Philadelphia and finishing out your tour right here in the city of brotherly love. The traffic getting here this evening was terrible because we had the Bruce concert and we had the Roots picnic going on over at Belmont Plateau. So I, coming from Jersey, it was going to take me an hour and 15 minutes to get through the city. So I hopped on the Commodore Barry Bridge and I just went around the city and came into work, which was much easier and faster because of all the traffic that there was in Philadelphia right now. So if you're going home from either of those shows, do be safe and be careful. Enjoy your Sunday, and I hope to see you out at Rittenhouse Square tomorrow for Pierre Robert's bench unveiling in Rittenhouse, getting there around noon. Whole program should start somewhere around one-ish. Pierre's family is going to be there, his close friends, and of course, most of us here from WMMR as well. So I hope to see you out there tomorrow. We'll spend a lovely, lovely afternoon in the city that Pierre loved, in the park that he loved so very much. And then we're going to see the bench that's dedicated to him. So it's really, really cool. Details at WMMR.com. And I hope to see you there tomorrow.
1: 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Hi, it's me, Steven Singer. Yes, the I Hate Steven Singer guy. The answer is simple. It's because of how they make you feel. They don't just make you feel good. They make everyone who sees them feel good too. It's the beauty of nature encapsulated in pure 20.

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No pen required, because we care. Well, that and Jackie chews all our pens.

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3: I'm Gary Barbera. 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Tell him, Chris.
4: Claro que sí.
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0: Philadelphia. 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
0: 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Everything that rocks.
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8: I'm Gary Barbera. 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
8: 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Is Christopher Sanchez the best?
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11: 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Woo-hoo! 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
9: Yo soy Christopher Sanchez y síganme a Gary Barbera en el Boulevard.
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0: everything that rocks.
1: And welcome to our Delaware Valley. I'm Laura Lewis, and with us today, the president and CEO of Historic Philadelphia Incorporated, Amy Nadel. Welcome back.
2: Thank you for having me.
1: Well, we've been talking about this all through the year, but now we are actually here. It has finally arrived, the 4th of July holidays. So today we're actually going to get down to the nitty gritty and talk about the actual events that will be occurring. So where do you want to even begin?
2: Gosh, I mean, I'll start with the fact that we've been celebrating the 250 all year long with our 52 weeks of first celebration. I know you've been talking about that a little bit, but each week from January 3rd, all the way through December 26th, we are celebrating a different first in Philadelphia every Saturday from 11 to 1. And they're really fun events. If you're looking for something to do on a Saturday, there are lots of weeks left of our year. So you should check that out and come visit us and check that out on 52 First Philly.
1: You know, it's funny. I just actually saw my first first, and it was a blast. Had a wonderful time. And you've done some really fun things that remind us about how wonderful Philadelphia is. And it was everything from the first Girl Scout cookie, the first balloon launch,
2: the first slinky, the first pencil with an attached eraser, the first piano, the first sousaphone, and we have, you know, so many more to come. The first steamboat for passengers, the first American flag, the U.S. Army. So all year long, we're celebrating these firsts. So, you know, what we at the Historic District really wanted to do was to have people have a sense and a memory of where they were during this important year. So we have created

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1: In these events in Philadelphia in the whole year for 2026, that's what we really want to do. And whether they're visiting from Kansas or right here in our own backyard, we want people to have those special memories because it's something we should all be celebrating.
2: And of course, after the event, there's a one that remains.
1: Yes, yes. We have 52 number one sculptures scattered throughout 13 different neighborhoods, which were beautifully painted by mural art artists. And so everybody should check those out. They also, we have a story for one of our Once Upon a Nation storytellers that have been created that will tell the story of the first that happens there. And you can scan the QR code on that number one sculpture and hear the story. But enough about all of that.
2: I was just going to say that. So even if you miss the Saturday, you can still get the story about that particular first. So let's move on. What's next?
1: So next, our big, big event is July 2nd. And some people may say, July 2nd? Why? Well, John Adams wrote a letter to Abigail saying that July 2nd would be the day that would go down in history with bonfires and fireworks and parades and games, because he thought that that would be the day that independence was celebrated, because that was the day that the Declaration of Independence was voted on. It was signed on the 4th, and of course, that became the day that everybody celebrated. But the Historic District Partners, we have 20 different organizations that we're working with, decided that we should take July 2nd and make it a really fun day for people to come out and celebrate and, you know, spend the day in the Historic District. July 4th, you know, people have plans. You know, people sort of know what their typical July 4th day is. You know, maybe they'll see a parade and then they have a barbecue with friends. So the 2nd is really a good day to come to the Historic District. And we literally have from morning, early morning to evening, jam-packed of activities for people to be able to do. So we're actually this year going to start at 7 a.m. on July 2nd with a human liberty bell. We're going to take 250 people and map out a human liberty bell. So if you want to come see that, if you want to participate in that, let us know. It's going to be really fun. We're going to have, you know, a photo of a bell on top of us. So we're going to have everyone wearing a t-shirt, holding a pom-pom, and having this great visual of a bell from the air. So that'll be really fun. After that, we have a flag raising at the Betsy Ross House, of course, at 9 a.m. Then we will have a chance for people to go out and go to all the museums. We'll open attractions. We'll open at 10. Then we will have the Wawa Welcome America Block Party that will start at 11, and that is on 3rd Street. And then the perfect tie-in is that then our Red, White, and Blue to Do Pomp and Parade will step off from the Constitution Center at 12:30, and then we'll go past the Visitor Center, past Independence Hall, and wind up at the Block Party. This parade is sort of like not your typical parade. This parade is, we have little red wagons, you know, think of like the radio flyer wagons that are pulled. And in these wagons, there are actually floats. So there is a float of Independence Hall. There is a float of the Liberty Bell. There is a float of the Betsy Ross House. And we have kids. This is a very kid parade. So we have kid marchers. We have kids who are in these floats. And the parade really represents the diversity of Philadelphia. We have amazing performances throughout the parade, but it really is supposed to harken back to, you know, sort of your neighborhood street parade that you may or may not have had, you know, when you were growing up. We love that feel, and we love the fact that it's really kid focused. So that will happen at, as I said, at 12:30, but you can line the parade route and everybody can have a chance to see the parade. It's really, really fun. And then in the afternoon, we have this amazing music series that's been curated by, again, one of our Historic District partners. And we have 11 different spots in the Historic District that have musicians playing an incredible array of music, everything from jazz and blues and gospel.

0: and klezmer and folk, you name it, we have it. And so if you want to just, you know, stroll throughout the district and take in music, sit, relax, you know, maybe go into one of the museums that maybe you haven't been to before, or go back to one of your favorites while we have all these different musicians out and about, it's a really fun way to spend the afternoon. Then at 5 o'clock, we have a new event called the Red, White, and Rosé, which is on Independence Mall. We'll have food trucks all along Arch Street and picnic tables set up so that people can, you know, sort of continue the day. Everybody needs sustenance at some point, right? And so you'll be able to get food from a food truck and sit and, you know, picnic with your friends. And that is like a perfect sort of start to the U.S. Army field band concert that begins at 7 o'clock. And that is, you know, right off of Market Street. So you can sit and hear the music. If you want to get a good seat, you know, there's plenty of seats usually available for that concert. And so, you know, it's just a perfect, wonderful evening in the historic district.
1: Are we done now?
0: There might be one other thing, but, you know, you'll have to come and see it for yourself. I can't give it away yet.
1: Okay. You and Vince Dango from the National Constitution Center were at, you know, you started talking about the 2nd of July, and you've talked about it over the years because this has been an ongoing event. But this year you have really gone all out. Talk a little bit about the historic district itself, though. When you talk about the diversity of it and your participating co-sponsors, the people who are putting this on together with you, and they've been with you over the years as well.
0: So, yeah. So about 4 years ago, we, and, you know, it's hard to believe, you know, we were sort of just coming out of COVID and we were like, OK, now we have to focus on 2026. And many organizations really didn't even have their feet under them yet. But we started planning. There are about 21, 22 different historic district partners that we all work pretty closely together. And it's every museum from the Museum of the American Revolution, the Liberty Museum, the African American Museum, Mother Bethel, Alfred's Alley, Carpenter's Hall, of course, the National Constitution Center, Historic Philadelphia, the Betsy Ross House, the Weitzman Jewish History Museum, and more and more. Vince Dango, who we mentioned, is my co-chair for the Historic District 250 Committee. And, you know, we really started by talking about what should happen. And we are lucky enough, as I think you mentioned, that the Funder Collaborative, a group of funders, also were getting together at that same time thinking, you know, these organizations who have, many of them have lost a lot of money during COVID and, you know, are barely getting together. We need to pull our resources together to be able to allow, you know, organizations like ours and others to be able to go to us and say, hey, we want to do X, Y, and Z for 2026. We are so lucky that those funders had that that insight to be able to think forward enough to, you know, pull all those resources, because without them, we really would not have been able to do all the things that we have been able to do. And you're right, Vince and I, because we were, you know, sort of ahead of the game and knew what we wanted to do specifically with the Red, White, and Blue to do, we were able to pilot it 2 years ago, or 3 years ago, and we had the first Red, White, and Blue to do. And so we had like a small parade and we had some concerts in the afternoon. And then last year, it was a bigger parade and more concerts. And now this year, you're right, it really is sort of on steroids. The hope is that we can continue the momentum and that, you know, a lot of people are talking about how 2026 is really a stepping off point. We see it that way too. We really hope that in 2027, we're continuing to all work together and do these great events for the city and for our visitors that come to the city. And then it just continues and it is an annual tradition.
1: I saw an article yesterday, and I can't even remember where it was. We're sitting down midweek here to tape. And it talked about the top destination for the 4th of July. And it was number one, Philadelphia. And it cited the fact that, yes, we're so walkable that you can actually experience history. It's not just, oh, this happened here. You can walk through rooms where history happened. You can walk down streets where they lived. You can see all of this, and it's all in this tight, wonderful district. Kudos to you for all that you're doing for all of us here in Philadelphia with these projects. 4th of July, I mean, you mentioned all of the museums, some of the other partners that you have. I know that you have some of the religious institutions in the district are also participating in this.
0: Yeah, I mean, and kudos to Philadelphia. If we weren't at the top of that list, I think something would be wrong. I recently have had friends come into town who had never been to Philadelphia before. And of course, I toured them around the historic district and they couldn't believe how gorgeous it is. It's so green and beautiful and so walkable. And you can experience history. I think that's one of the best parts of our historic district is, you know, you literally are walking where the founding fathers and mothers did. And, you know, little hidden gems that aren't so hidden, but like a place like Alfred's Alley, right? I mean, that people are still living in those houses, that you can walk down those cobblestone streets. It's such a special place. And so, yes, I think Philadelphia has worked hard to make sure that we can be on that number one list of places to go and visit. And I think all of the organizations, whether it's Arch Street Meeting House or the Free Quaker Meeting House or the Weitzman or Mother Bethel, you know, all are thinking, St. George's Church, all are thinking about being ready. And in addition to, you know, all that we're doing for the red, white, and blue to do, we also made sure that everybody had red, white, and blue flowers to plant so that we're, you know, look like, you know, when you have guests coming to your house, you want to know company is coming, you want to be ready. And so as you probably have experienced, there's a lot of construction and cleaning and greening that's happening all throughout the city. And we wanted to make sure that that happened. We also are working with our partners with Old City District to make sure that their shops and restaurants are festooned as well with red, white, and blue swag, because, you know, it's a special year. If you go to New Orleans in Mardi Gras, there isn't any place that isn't decked out for Mardi Gras. And this is our time. And it doesn't happen, you know, only but every 250. So we should be ready.
1: I'm going to ask about the elephant in the room. FIFA, has that impacted what you are doing, or are you acknowledging it in any way, or are you expecting more tourists for this particular red, white, and blue to do?
0: We're really excited about FIFA. I mean, it's again, probably a once in a lifetime opportunity, at least in my lifetime. And, you know, we're excited to see all the visitors that are going to come for it. And yes, we hope that they'll get to experience July 2nd and everything that we have to offer. You know, there's a big match on the 4th. So, you know, hopefully people will be in town and want to experience, you know, we're such a young country compared to everybody else. We'll get to experience how we celebrate in Philadelphia. But yeah, we're thrilled and really looking forward to seeing all the fans that will want to come in from all across the world.
1: Now, historic Philadelphia does have, you maintain properties. You're the overlord of history there. But you mentioned it just in passing, the Betsy Ross House. Will there be any special activities there over the course of, and let's just include the entire 4th of July holiday now, not just the 2nd?
0: Yeah. So, I mean, Betsy is, you know, her big week is coming up very soon with Flag Week. You know, obviously Flag Day is on June 14th, but leading up to that, there are many different exciting events that happen for Flag Week. And, you know, we're really excited because we actually have a new space that's called Flag Makers Hall. And with your ticket purchase for the Betsy Ross House, you get to go into Flag Makers Hall, which the Betsy Ross House is on Arch Street, 3rd and Arch. And this Flag Makers Hall is right on 3rd Street. And so you get to experience the Betsy Ross House, which is a wonderful experience, and you meet Betsy. And then you can go to Flag Makers Hall, and there's an incredible collection of flags that you can, you know, take in. And we will have even a new exhibit and some of Betsy's artifacts all during that, you know, time leading up to the 4th. So you should definitely check it out.
1: You've been holding out on me. I didn't know about Flag Makers Hall. When did that open? Don't say last year.
0: No, it just opened very recently. And actually just this past weekend, we started doing the double admission. So if you get your tickets for one, you can go to both places. So it's just the flag exhibit itself is just a collection that the Betsy Ross House has had for many, many years, but hasn't been able to exhibit it because the Betsy Ross House is so small. So now we have this wonderful opportunity to display flags from several different, you know, decades. And, you know, there's descriptions on the wall so that you can sort of read and understand. But, it, you know, it's a beautiful space.
1: Well, you needed an annex. A couple of weeks ago, I went back to the Betsy Ross House. I hadn't been in a couple of years. And it just hits you over the head how tiny that is. And when you know how many people were living and working out of it, not just and running the household and businesses in that tiny space, it just brings history home to you and makes you happy you're here today.
0: Oh, my. Yeah. So, but on July 4th at the house, we have a patriotic pet parade, which is really fun. And it is adorable. We have usually a lot of dogs who are dressed up in costume. And we have judges. I happen to be one of the judges, which is probably the hardest thing I do every single year, picking who is the most patriotic and cutest and, you know, of people who dress like dress the dog and also are in similar dress. The owner is in similar dress. But that is very fun. It's a great fun event to do on the 4th if you're in town. And people love it. Last year, we actually had a turtle who had a little pinwheel on his back. And that one got my vote.
1: Okay. Now, if I'm hearing this and I want to be in a human Liberty Bell, or I want my kids to see, or maybe even be in the parade or participate in some fashion, is it too late for families to get involved?
0: No, it's not. So everybody should go to our website at historicphiladelphia.org, and there you can find all the different information that we talked about today. And I think that's the best place to start.
1: And the museums, will they have different special offerings on that day?
0: They will have some offerings that day, but they will also have a bounce back so that you, when you come later in the summer, you can get a discount. And then I think, you know, obviously, you know about all of our storytelling and tours that will all be happening. You know, obviously, we kicked it off Memorial Day weekend. Now we'll go all summer long. And so that is all free programming, and something that everybody can, you know, have a great time taking advantage of.
1: I forgot. You just mentioned it just in passing again, the Once Upon a Nation storytellers, and they will be out in full force, right?
0: They will be. We have 12 storytelling benches this year, again, scattered throughout the historic district. These are free stories. Our storytellers are incredible. The cast is amazing. And so you can go and sit down at a storytelling bench and hear a story of something that happened in most cases right there in that spot. And we also have our history makers that are out and about. Our history makers are the people that are in costume. Storytellers are in contemporary dress. And we have several participatory activities that visitors can get involved in. We have a daily muster where you can march with the Continental Army. We have a daily Declaration of Independence reading that happens around 3 o'clock every day behind Independence Hall. On the weekends, we have what we call the Colonial Kids Quest Puppet Show, where which is also behind Carpenter's Hall. And Phineas Bell has lost a copy of the Declaration of Independence, and it's 1776, and his puppet friends help him try to find it. And so if you have kids, I mean, I would say from 2 to 10, it is adorable. It gives them a little sort of intro to history, and it's really fun. And that one happens every Saturday. And then we also this year have Ben Under the Mulberry Tree, where you can go to Franklin Court and meet Ben Franklin himself.
1: Under the Mulberry Tree. I was fortunate enough, I got to see the puppet show and I got to meet Ben Franklin. And these happen, though, all through the summer. So if you can't make it down there on the 2nd or on the 3rd or 4th, these are available for families all summer long.
0: Yeah, all the way through Labor Day weekend. And so it's, you know, again, if you have people in town in August, come down and check things out. It's a great, you know, way to spend your day exploring. And there are so many different ways to celebrate and so many different ways to spend time in the historic district. And the nice thing about, you know, your day in the historic district is you can experience history, but then you can go shop in Old City. You can, you know, have a great lunch. So it's a great time to come into town.
1: And of course, all this, all the information is at historicphiladelphia.org. That's historicphiladelphia.org. I'm going to just bring it up real quickly, and we've got about 5 minutes, but it's happening, and it happens every year, and that is the Chinese Lantern Festival. It has nothing to do with the 4th of July or the 2nd of July, but it is on the Franklin Square, which is one of your properties, and if you are in the city, you can always stroll. You know, when you're taking part of Old City and Historic District, you can just walk over to the park. And do you want to talk a little bit about it? Because it will be opening really soon.
0: Yes, it will be opening really soon. This is actually our 10th festival that we've done. The Philadelphia Chinese Lantern Festival is back. The dragon is green this year, and he or she is welcoming visitors all the way down Race Street. And the festival runs from June 5th to August 16th, except on July 4th. And the festival, the lanterns are gorgeous. They're all new this year. And Franklin Square is open every day free until 5 o'clock. So if you want to come and see the lanterns and take lots of pictures and obviously enjoy the fountain, Square Burger, the carousel, Philly mini golf, all of that is great during the day. But then if you want to see the real magic and experience the festival, we close Franklin Square at 5 every single night, and then we reopen at 6 as a ticketed attraction. I like to say, you know, you can have dinner at Chinatown and then stroll down to Franklin Square. We have plenty of food in the festival as well. Great food, everything from, you know, authentic Asian Sankey and Oishi to fan favorites like Square Burger and Chicky and Pete's and Humpty Dumplings. There's a bar there which has really fun cocktails. You know, we have 3 stage performances a night with authentic Chinese artists and artisans doing everything from acrobats to face changing. And we have fountain shows. And then obviously the big magic is in, you know, when it gets dark, the lanterns just look gorgeous. And, you know, as breathtaking as they are during the day, they really, it's hard to explain how beautiful they look in the evening. This is not the kind of lantern festival where these lanterns rise up in the sky. Every year we get questions about that. These are semi-permanent. They're steel frames wrapped in silk and hand painted, which also is amazing because just the artisanship that goes into making these lanterns is really spectacular and pretty amazing. And you can get tickets at historicphiladelphia.org. You can also get tickets at the gate when we do have to canceled because of rain. Get your tickets. You can reschedule and in most cases get reimbursed. So I think, again, another wonderful summer tradition for Philadelphia.
1: And, you know, when you're walking around, when the kids get absolutely nutso, you can walk down to the park, maybe take your lunch there with a mini golf. And it's a park that the families can enjoy. And then in the evening, it is absolutely magical. Maybe a nice date night.
0: It is a nice date night. Exactly. It's a nice date night. It's very good for multi-generational families. We see that a lot, you know, grandparents and grandkids running around. But you're right. I mean, when we designed Franklin Square, that's one of the things that we wanted to do was, and it's 20 years since we reopened Historic Philadelphia, raised the money and reopened Franklin Square and have managed it ever since. So we're celebrating our 20th anniversary. One of the reasons that we created it in the way that we did is because right after a day sort of winding through the history, your kids, even though the history is wonderful and innovative and fun, kids still need to run around, and Franklin Square is the perfect place for that.
1: And it is wonderful. And again, thank you, Historic Philadelphia, for rescuing the park and giving it back to the residents and to all of us to enjoy. And you mentioned cocktails. I gotta ask, is Cocktails with Congress still on this year at Carpenter's Hall?
0: It is. It runs every Friday night, beginning June 6th, and it's a great event. We call it a history happy hour. So you can go to Carpenter's Hall, you see a scene from the First Continental Congress, you get a drink, you see another scene, you get another drink, and then you are off for your evening. So it's a really fun way to celebrate history and then, you know, have your evening. So yes, it was a smash hit last year, and we're bringing it back this year, and we hope everybody comes and checks it out.
1: I love that there's something for all ages in all of this.
0: Yes, exactly.
1: Everything that we've talked about today is at historicphiladelphia.org. And that starts from the 7 a.m. Human Liberty Bell. The Human Liberty Bell, the flag raising. The museums will open at 10 o'clock. Block party there at on 3rd Street, right? You'll have the pomp and parade, and that will be at 12:30. Performances of music throughout the district. All these fun, wonderful things. You can find it at historicphiladelphia.org. And a parting word, literally a parting word.
0: You said it. You know, enjoy this very special time, and we look forward to seeing you in the Historic District.
1: And that is Amy Needle. She is the president and CEO of Historic Philadelphia. So thank you. Thank you, Amy, for all you do. HistoricPhiladelphia.org, the place to go for more information. I'm Laura Lewis. This has been our Delaware Valley.
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12: 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Zero down. Woo-hoo! 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
3: Yo soy Christopher Sanchez y síganme a Gary Barbera en el Boulevard.
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18: You're listening to the Beasley Philadelphia Radio Public Affairs Show. I'm your host, Marcus Goldman. With me today is an author and doctor tied to the Philadelphia area. Her name is Ritu Mukherjee, and she is the author of Murder by Degree, a mystery that takes place in Philadelphia in 1875. It will be released Tuesday, October 17th, and Ritu will be in Philadelphia for a live discussion with author Allison Bukola on Wednesday, October 18th at Head House Books. That information will be available in the bio, and we'll give that out throughout the recording. Ritu, I have enjoyed very much reading Murder by Numbers. I love mysteries as well. Thank you so much for joining me today to talk about your new book and more.
19: Thank you so much for having me, Marcus. I'm really delighted to be here.
18: Before we jump into talking about your book and the mystery, could you share a quick background on yourself and your ties to Philadelphia?
19: I was born in Kolkata, India, and I grew up in the San Francisco Bay Area. And after my undergrad years at Columbia in New York, I was a student, a medical student at Jefferson Medical College in Philly. Obviously, it's been renamed since to Sidney Kimmel Medical College. And I lived in the city for about 5 years in the Old City Society Hill neighborhood. After that, I returned to California, did my residency training at the University of California, Davis, and have been an internist for the past 15 years. And I wrote this book, my first mystery novel while I was working as a physician.
18: In your bio I was sent, it said you started reading mysteries at a young age. What mysteries were you reading, and did that include like Nancy Drew and the Hardy Boys?
19: Yes, it did. I have to say, That's one of the biggest influences. I have been an avid reader of mystery and crime fiction for as long as I can remember. And I will say, I remember the moment when I was in my middle school library, seventh grade, and I discovered this shelf full of Agatha Christie paperbacks. I can still see the cover of And Then There Were None. I read that. There was no stopping me after that. And, you know, just ever since then, you know, no matter how busy my life is as a medical student, as a resident, as a doctor, sleep deprived new parent, I have been reading mysteries and crime fiction. And I'm always particularly drawn to characters and series where there's just this, you know, kind of unconventional, independent woman investigator as protagonist. So, you know, like Sue Grafton's Kinsey Millhone or Kara Black's Amy LeDuc mysteries or Sujatha Masti's Pervine Mystery novels. So I truly love the genre. And so when I set out to write a novel and thought about writing one, I knew I wanted to write a mystery.
18: Now, you said you started writing Murder by Degree while you were in medical school.
19: Actually, I started writing the novel about 6 years ago. It was while I was working as a doctor. I would say, though, the time that I spent living in Philadelphia as a med student was just such a huge influence what happened later for the book. Because as I mentioned, my first apartment was at 9th and Pine Street. I lived a block from Pennsylvania Hospital. And so in my free time, what little I had, I would, you know, walk around the old city and just explore. And so I grew up in California, and to be in a city as historic as Philly, I mean, it was just, you know, you can't walk like more than a block in that neighborhood without encountering one of those wonderful, like, blue historic plaques where, you know, you learn something interesting or someone historic had lived there. And so while I had always thought of Philly as this historic city, Independence Square, Liberty Bell, all of these things, I really discovered how much of the history of American medicine is there in places like Pennsylvania Hospital, the first public hospital in the U.S., you know, the Mutter Museum, the College of Physicians, and it's like historic reading rooms. So I would go and discover all these places. And, you know, at that time, I was just so struck by how these layers of history are just embedded into, you know, modern life. You know, I was just in the city a few months ago and I went to Pennsylvania Hospital and it's just incredible. It's this bustling modern hospital, part of Penn's health system, but you walk through those gates and at times you're just totally transported back in time. And so, you know, I think that interest really simmered in my mind for a long time. And it was only years later, after I left Philly, that I learned of Women's Medical College. And that's when I knew that it would be the perfect setting for the book.
18: And speaking of the Women's Medical College, was your main character, Dr. Lydia Weston, based on a real doctor?
19: You know, she is absolutely a fictional composite of just these extraordinary, trailblazing women who studied medicine in Philadelphia, you know, more than 150 years ago. At the time that I had the idea for the book and thought, I want to have this historical mystery and I want the protagonist to be a woman doctor, I discovered, you know, what they called women's med. And the idea that there was this institution, you know, a medical school training women doctors along the same lines of curriculum as, you know, men students was just so fascinating to me. So I really delved into research and, you know, I have to say Drexel University's Legacy Center Archives and Special Collections was just an incredible resource, both online. I had an opportunity to visit in person, but there I just discovered the true stories, the real life women doctors who ended up, you know, becoming a part of Dr. Lydia. And so, for example, you know, like Dr. Ann Preston, she was a woman who became the first dean of an American medical school in 1861 when she became dean of Women's Medical College. She was such an unusual character in so many ways. I felt like she was just a very modern character. So she had grown up in a very progressive family that encouraged women's education. She was a Quaker. She was involved in abolition, temperance movements. She was a children's book author before she decided to study medicine at the age of 38. And so when I found this out, I thought, this is just such a completely modern scenario. When I was a med student at Jefferson in the early 2000s, you know, the idea of, quote, like non-traditional students, you know, individuals who had life experience in other careers or who were a bit older was just really gaining traction. And so the idea that, you know, women were doing this many, many years before in Philly was fascinating. There were another member of class of 1878, Dr. Carolyn Still Anderson, one of the first Black women physicians in the U.S. There is a very famous photograph that's widely available on the internet of three international students, one from Syria, one from Japan, and one from India. And these were three women who came to Philadelphia in the late 1800s to study medicine and return to their home countries to become doctors and set up medical clinics. So it just was absolutely fascinating to me. And for someone who grew up wanting to be a doctor and knew the names of just, you know, single individuals like Elizabeth Blackwell, finding this institution, this medical school that was, you know, in the same city that I had trained in as a doctor and had gone to med school myself, it was just fascinating. So in many ways, Lydia is definitely a part of those women characters.
18: Did you pick the year and the time period to write in? Because there's so much history throughout the 600 years of Philadelphia being here. How did you pick this specific time period? And even in just the medical history of Philadelphia, it's rich all the way through up to now. So
19: I couldn't agree more. And, you know, that's a great question. I chose 1875 for a couple of reasons. I thought it was just a very interesting moment in medicine in general. So 10 years after the end of the Civil War changed so much about, you know, medicine. You know, you think of things like surgical triage, surgical techniques, new types of surgeries, whole fields like plastic and reconstructive surgery, you know, the use of ambulances, even things like hospital architecture, the idea that you would create a hospital where you'd have separate wards, you know, for the malaria patients or the patients with typhoid, to, you know, to sort of reduce infection. So these ideas were really taking hold at this time. You know, Joseph Lister in 1867 had published his first series of articles in the medical journal, The Lancet, and applying Louis Pasteur's germ theory to, you know, the treatment of surgical wounds. So the idea of antisepsis. So it felt like it was a moment where, you know, there were many breakthroughs happening, you know, the advent of anesthesia, but at the same time, so far removed, you know, from what we would understand and know today. And I chose it also because of where Women's Medical College was. It was kind of at the height of its operations. You know, at that time, the medical school had moved to almost like a campus setting. There was a new building for lectures, anatomy lab that was built at North College and 22nd Street, right across from Girard College. And so that had been built. There was a hospital next door. So it felt like a real moment where, you know, women students, faculty were working together. And, you know, the college had adopted something called the progressive course, where they were teaching a curriculum that was very similar to Jefferson and the University of Pennsylvania. And so I thought it would just be this fascinating moment for these women doctors. They're in this environment where, you know, the hospital setting, the anatomy lab, the classroom, you know, women faculty members. But at the same time, outside of that environment, there is so much opposition to their work. Difficult to get teaching privileges at different hospitals, difficult to get admitted to medical societies, you know, difficult to find jobs after graduation, difficult to, you know, what we call postgraduate training, like residency. You know, many women students had to go abroad to places like Paris and London to get that additional training. So I thought that tension between this environment where their work was very supported and what was happening kind of outside would just be interesting to write about.
18: Yeah, I was going to actually ask you about the overt sexism and misogyny that ran rampant throughout the book, and the way the women were treated was pretty bad openly, especially Dr. Weston by her peers. And at times it was rather disturbing, some of the comments that were made. And it seems to be pretty standard for this time period, because as stated in the book and throughout history, at that time period. A woman's place was in the home, raising children and cooking and cleaning and doing all of that. And as we know, that's not necessarily the case.
19: Exactly. And then you think also, in addition to everything you mentioned, you know, women couldn't vote. And here is this group of, you know, women just completely defying societal expectations. It was so deeply inspiring to me as a doctor, as someone who has, you know, gone through medical school, who understands the depth of commitment it takes to study medicine, you know, the rigors of medical training, this constant need, you know, throughout your career, you're trying to balance the personal and the professional. Mm-hmm. And just, you know, for me to take a step back and think, wow, well, you know, this was more than 150 years ago. And so just extraordinary.
18: One of the aspects that really helped move the book along really well is you did a great job with the societal norms and standards. And in a timepiece, that has to be done really well, because if you bring modern play into it, it can make it seem hokey or unrealistic. And it never felt that way at all. Like when you described the early instruments cutting open the body, I mean, that was like cringeworthy versus the type of equipment that we have now. And that's the advances in technology and medicine.
19: It's so true. I mean, there, as you said, there's so many worlds that I needed to create. So first there was the world of Philadelphia in 1875, right? Creating that historical detail, really understanding what was the city like? What would it have felt like to walk down the street? What would, you know, Lydia have eaten for lunch? Or, you know, what hotels would she be going to? Or where would she buy clothing? You know, what would it look like? What would it smell like? What would the sounds be? So there was that whole aspect of it. And then it was really to, you know, think like a 19th century doctor, because medicine has its own language. And, you know, I think some of the best doctor writers, I always think of people like, you know, Oliver Sacks and, you know, Abraham Verghese. Mm-hmm. You take the language of medicine and, you know, distill it into something understandable, fascinating, but also just very evocative. Mm-hmm. And so in those scenes, like in the anatomy lab in the hospital, you know, I really wanted to create that. And then you further have to take a step back into the 19th century. All the technology that we have, the sophisticated imaging, you know, the laboratory testing that I certainly rely on. And you're like, oh, okay, well, we're going to, you know, evaluate or diagnose this condition using these things. I was constantly taking a step back to think about, you know, what was available? How would you describe it? What would it have looked like to examine a patient at that time? So there was a lot of detail that needed to, and I think that for me as a writer, and it's as much for me as it is for the reader, creating that historical detail, I have to do that first so I can envision the world that I'm going to put the characters in and the story I'm going to create.
18: In chapter 10, you mention a street called North College Avenue. In today's Philadelphia, that area looks quite different.
19: I have to tell you, I discovered this incredible resource online. Okay, because this was very important to me. There's a scene, I think it precedes this, but where Lydia is getting off the omnibus, right? Mm-hmm. And she is walking to the college buildings. And this is where the medical college was built. It's right across from Girard College. So 22nd and North College. And I actually went, when I was in the city recently, to sort of look at what was there. And, you know, there is actually just, you know, buildings there. There's nothing marking the spot. But this map that I found, it was fascinating to me. And it's an online resource where you take a modern day map of the city of Philadelphia, and then you can overlay like historic maps. So if you're interested in 1910 or 1935 or 1872, which was what I wanted to see. And so it takes this ordnance map of 1872 with all the streets, all the different lanes. You know, South Philly had become incorporated into the city by that point. You see all the neighborhoods, and it places it right on top of a map of the modern day city. And I felt, you know, just like the medical detail, you know, in order to do justice to a great city, you have to create the right historical detail. So I really wanted the reader to feel, okay, she's getting off the omnibus. She's walking to the medical college building. Was it an industrial neighborhood? What was around that area? What would it have looked like, felt like? And so I spent a lot of time thinking about this. Another example is, you know, at the beginning, there's, as you know, a very evocative scene at the Fairmont Waterworks. Mm-hmm. So Not only did I spend time walking around from every angle and looking at it, but I looked at old drawings, old photographs, you know, kind of bird's eye views. It's just incredible what you can see and compare to really get a sense of, you know, if I'm walking through Fairmont Park, if I'm walking by, you know, Boathouse Row, you know, what would it have looked like then? So the reader can really feel that moment.
18: I was actually going to ask you about where the body was found at the beginning. Is that area still sort of the same in Wissahickon Creek, or was it vastly different?
19: I think that area is honestly the same. When I lived in Philly, I used to, you know, go run and walk in Wissahickon all the time. It's just so gorgeous. And, you know, you feel like you're really in this beautiful wooded area. Where I really had to look was, you know that where you walk down from the art museum and, you know, that little gazebo that sort of is a promontory above the dam. So that actually looks very similar. I mean, obviously there's, you know, modern buildings around it, but that where the opening scene takes place is very, very similar to the old photographs. Very cool.
18: I was actually going to ask you about the maps because you also mentioned on page 122 how South Philly sort of came to be as a South Philly neighborhood because it merged districts like Passyunk, Moyamensing, Grays Ferry. Were those all districts that were part of the city, or at that time were they suburbs of the city?
19: Say they were almost like distinct little villages or districts. And then in 1854, this entire swath of the city became incorporated into the city of Philadelphia, known as South Philadelphia. And there are, you know, many more neighborhoods that are included in that group than I listed in the book. But that was really fascinating to me that each, and I talk about this a little bit in the book, how each has its own, you know, distinct, and still today, like a little distinctive feel in each of those neighborhoods, even though it's part of this big area called South Philadelphia. But that was part of the incorporation in 1854. It was like I had a history lesson on the city I lived in years after I left.
18: I was going to say, you got a heck of a history lesson. Now,
19: I did.
18: What was the biggest mind-blowing Philadelphia history tidbit you learned during the research and writing of the book?
19: Just how much, again, of this medical history was there. You know, as I was reading more and more, so Women's Medical College was there, Specialty Hospital, Will's Eye. That Will's Eye Hospital, was one of the first hospitals of its kind anywhere. You know, medical schools, these are some of the oldest medical schools in the country, the University of Pennsylvania, Jefferson, these old historic public hospitals, you know, the Mutter Museum, how it came to be. Dr. Thomas Mutter was a pioneering surgeon at Jefferson. And, you know, it initially came to be because, you know, at the time of his death, all of these specimens and, you know, his instruments were donated and became this museum. So it was just like unearthing layer after layer after layer of just these fascinating, you know, bits about the city I lived in.
18: I loved reading about when Dr. Mutter popped into your book. That was really fun to see, because the Mutter Museum is amazing and one of my favorite places to visit in our city. Were the police officers Volker or Davies based on real police officers you might have read about through history? And was Dr. Harlan, who seemed like one heck of a human being, based on a real person?
19: So, you know, in the course of doing research, I just read so much. We've talked a little bit about the medical, but I mean, I was reading histories of the city of Philadelphia, histories of the fire department, histories of iron foundries, memoirs written by Civil War surgeons. You know, you think of Samuel Gross, Dr. Gross, right? Mm-hmm. To me, as a Jefferson student back in the day, at that time, the college owned Thomas Eakin's painting of the Gross Clinic that now is in the art museum. Mm-hmm. And so I read his memoir. You know, it was like a two-part autobiography. Really, again, to, you know, round out and create this world. But they are really fictional characters. But a lot of, for example, Harlan, you know, he had this experience as a surgeon during the Civil War. You know, that was a very common, you know, experience for these surgeons who ended up teaching at medical schools, was they had this searing experience, you know, in war, learned so much, you know, about so many different aspects of surgery and triage and techniques. So it was really interesting to use that. The police, though, are completely my own creation. And I do have to say, you know, Sergeant Davies started as a very minor character in my mind, but I actually have great affection for him because I feel like we see a lot of the perspective of the story through his eyes. And he ended up being someone who just is very open-minded and has a lot of common sense. And it's interesting to me as an author how some of the characters evolved in ways that I didn't expect. And he was certainly one of them.
18: Yeah, he evolved in a way that I didn't expect either, because at the beginning he was like, yo, why am I listening to a woman? And was not cool with that at all. And Volker, yeah, who is his boss, was more progressive. And at that time period, that seemed way out of the norm for 1875. And Dr. Harlan, his Civil War story probably was a common story. But the fact that he said, you know, forget all this, I'm going to teach at a woman's college specifically. So I didn't know if that was based on a real doctor who had that real experience, because that's such a unique characteristic and such a unique personal story.
19: Yeah, there were men physicians who, the medical school, Women's Med, was founded by the Quakers in 1850. And so much of that early faculty were, you know, men who very much were proponents of women's medical education and big supporters of the college. But yes, all of it, absolutely. Those characters are highly fictional. That would be highly unusual, of course. Mm-hmm. And I think that's where, you know, with all the historical detail, I get to take the flight of imagination as a novelist and, you know, put the characters in, you know, whatever setting that I like. So I think that's the freedom of being a novelist, writing fiction versus history.
18: But it didn't seem unrealistic either. And that was key. Like, it felt and it jived and it flowed with the time period. So it really worked and it didn't feel out of place at all.
19: That's good.
18: One of the spots that kind of caught me off guard was when the body was misidentified. Was that an original part of the story, or did that come as the story developed?
19: That was an original part of the story. And without giving too many spoilers away, that was actually in the story from the beginning. So it's interesting. This book took me about 6 to 7 years to write from start, you know, the first idea to finishing it. And so much about the story evolved, you know, certain characters that I wrote initially came out, you know, a couple of plot lines in and out. But that one feature stayed the same, because I felt with writing a mystery, so much about it is, I mean, it's one thing to love to read mysteries. It's mm-hmm. quite another to plot out, you know, just so carefully the narrative and just the all important reveals, right? It has yes. to come at the right time, and then layering in the red herrings. So that constructing the story took so much time.
18: It takes a lot of work to construct a story. Yeah. When you wrote the ending, was there more than one possibility of a conclusion to the mystery, or did you have the ending set up the way it was set up from the get-go?
19: Well, I think the way we find out who the murderer is changed a little bit, but I would say I had a very clear sense of the beginning and a very clear sense of who the villain was. You know, the question of how to reveal it all well at the end changed a little bit, but I had an absolutely clear sense of how our murderer would be revealed at the end and, you know, how to present that. So it was just, you know, as we said, that middle part of the story and structuring that so that, you know, the red herrings are there. And then also I feel very strongly as a mystery reader myself, all the details have to be there. All the clues have to be there for the reader. So that's fair play. You know, it's not fair to hide things from the yeah. reader.
18: What did Ritu Mukherjee learn about herself writing this book?
19: Oh, my goodness. That's a great question. I wrote this book over 6 to 7 years, as I said. And, you know, I was working as a doctor through this whole time. And I have 3 kids at home. And so very busy, very full life going on around. But I decided that it was really important that I wanted to do this. And so I would get up early in the morning and I would write. And then I would write late in the evening, you know, after the kids were asleep. And I have to say, I learned so much about myself through the process. I don't have a background in a writing career, but it was incredible to me how much the skills that I learned in medicine and medical training helped me. Just how to set a deadline. deadline, how to set a, you know, far off goal that seems totally unattainable and work slowly towards it, how to, you know, spend long hours doing research and just really enjoy it. I mean, the research was so much of a natural extension of what I love to do. And just, you know, that ability to, you know, be in a difficult situation where, you know, the page is blank, nothing's coming out. I feel a little frustrated and overwhelmed. And there were many days when that happened, and being able to sort of reset myself and, you know, just work on things a little bit at a time. The whole process of doing it was such a learning experience for me. And yeah, it was great.
18: Why should someone who reads books pick up your book and read it?
19: I would say my first goal was to create a very immersive mystery where the reader is completely in this world that I've created, draws on a lot of influences that I find fascinating, like early forensic medicine, history of these women doctors. And one thing that I really hope the readers will go away with is not just that we have this very enjoyable, entertaining mystery, but I really hope they'll be inspired by the stories of these incredible women doctors. I feel like if I can do my small part to just illuminate their history, there's so much a part of the history of, you know, American medicine and women's history. So that would be a great thing. And I think people will enjoy the story.
18: And my final question, will we get more Dr. Lydia Weston?
19: Yes, I'm working on the second book, and it is set also in Philadelphia. It's the same characters. Dr. Lydia's coming back at the 1876 Centennial Exposition. And so
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18: A mystery that is available for everyone to read Tuesday, October 17th. Dr. Ritu will be at Head House Books in Philadelphia on Wednesday, October 18th. With Allison Bukola, and they will have a discussion about this book and so much more. Dr. Ritu, thank you so much for your time. Thank you so much for sharing this story with us. It was a lot of fun chatting with you about it. Thank you.
19: Thank you so much, Marcus. I was delighted to be here, and I hope your listeners enjoy the book. Thank you.
18: You're listening to the Beasley Philadelphia Radio Public Affairs Show. I'm your host, Marcus Goldman. With me today has been Dr. Ritu Mukherjee. She is the author of Murder by Numbers, a mystery that takes place in 1875 Philadelphia. Her book is out Tuesday, October 17th. She will also be at Head House Books in Philadelphia on Wednesday, October 18th, in a conversation with Allison Bukola.
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Mar Rock from Low Cut, Connie Can't Be Wrong. And the energy kind of reflects the beautiful day that we have to honor our brother, Pierre. Oh, what the hell? Let's play another one from Low Cut, Connie. I just love Help Me. It's the one that got me into it. 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How you doing?

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0: It's the end from Mammoth and the end of that music marathon this morning on Sunday services at 93.3 WMMR. Oh, Foo Fighters in there and two from Low Cut Connie, Help Me and Can't Be Wrong, their new one. And off and running we are on a day in which some of us will be making our way down to the original home of WMMR, Rittenhouse Square, gathering around a park bench at noon. Matt Coward is going to be there coming off the IR today to host the festivities. And I want to thank the Friends of the Square for doing this whole thing, really. It was about 7 months ago, like a day or so after Pierre left us, that we saw this picture, snapped at random on a sunny afternoon in Rittenhouse Square. And it's kind of the inspiration for this whole thing. And away we go. And thank you, Mother Nature, for the beautiful blue sky day.
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Black Label Society, a name in blood in a music marathon. John and the Band, Bon Jovi, It's My Life, and the Chili Peppers, too. Bringing in Casey Elephant on Sunday services.

0: Us and Them from Pink Floyd. Honoring the late, great Dick Perry, who passed away last week. And with the block party last weekend, I didn't get a chance to pay proper tribute to the man laying down the saxophone line on Us and Them. Cage the Elephant, Black Label Society, Bon Jovi, Chili Peppers 2. All on Sunday services. Great music marathon there. Thinking about the next one, and I think I'm going to kick it off with the guy who would be turning 78 today, the great Bonzo Bonham. Digging into the fourth record, and we'll start there. And also a couple anniversaries to celebrate as we go forward on Sunday services.
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And if you're feeling like that and you don't know where you were last night, thanks and for tuning in and welcome to Sunday services here at 93.3 WMMR, The Pretty Reckless and Green Day, some Zeppelin for what would be Bonzo's birthday. And seems like a lifetime ago, or at least a half lifetime ago, that the Beastie Boys issued Ill Communication. Yeah, 1994, is that right? Dropping some Sabotage on you, the Beasties rock at 93.

You know, it really is a miracle. Once again, we've survived the cold, gray winter, and 93.3 WMMR now says, welcome back to the sun and to springtime.

0: the lads, with our brother Pierre helping out on Beat Up Guitar. And today we're all going to help out. We are. The bench has been made. It's just waiting for us. Triumph. Everybody's still feeling triumphant from the show the other night. That's good to see. A lot of texts about that. The Beastie Boys. And on Sunday services, we haven't done it in a couple weeks. It's Tool time next.
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It's Play Your Games from Greta Van Fleet. Sounding good, too. Ray Coob hanging in, doing Sunday services, bringing on Peter Gabriel, released 40 years ago today. Sledgehammer. Of course, you heard it here 40 years ago on MMR. As always,

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0: Metallica to wrap up a music marathon on Sunday services. Spin the Black Circle, recorded even with the MMR shout out for our 50th birthday show with Pearl Jam Live before that. Sledgehammer for Peter Gabriel, 40 years old, is that right? That can't be right. Part of a music marathon this morning on Sunday services. Kind of a different atmosphere this morning as people are preparing, and well, probably some are already heading down to Rittenhouse Square for the unveiling of the memorial bench. It's just a group PR bench, and everybody's going to want to sit on it. Noontime, Rittenhouse Square, they'll be dedicating the bench that Pierre sat on that Sunday morning before he left us. You know the one I'm talking about. And it feels like a Sunday morning. Faith No More has a cover song about that. Start a music marathon next on Sunday services.
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Gone, Gone, Gone from Autumn Kings in a music marathon this morning. It was 50 years ago today that The Who was deemed the loudest live band in the world. I believe Deep Purple had held the title before that. 120 decibels. And I'm sure this was part of it. From Quadrophenia, it's The Who on Sunday services at 93.3 W.

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0: 93.3 WMMR. Everything that rocks your Sunday morning. And had The Who in there as well. And Autumn King's new one. All kinds of good stuff for you in that music marathon on Sunday services. Well, a couple hours from now, a bunch of us are going to be heading over to Rittenhouse Square. Today is the day that they will unveil the bench. You've been hearing about it. A memorial to Pierre in his beloved Rittenhouse Square. And if you're going down there, you know, maybe plan ahead. It could be a little crowded. Keep that in mind. Be respectful of the square, too, okay? Straight ahead, we have the Jimmy Jam. Then I'm going to jet out of here. And Blake's going to come in, take you around to Showtime on Rittenhouse Square, as it were. I got tunes to play for you. Yeah, the Jimmy Jam, the Lacey DC, maybe some Aerosmith, too.
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0: The Preston and Steve Show, weekday mornings on 93.3 WMMR. Miss a morning, miss a lot of the mind of Steve Morrison.
1: Like Greco-Roman wrestling. 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

0: Lincoln Park wrapping up Sunday services for this week. Ray Coop heading out. Blake is here. Blake Dannon hanging with you on this beautiful Sunday. And that'll include a little trip to Rittenhouse Square for a lot of us. It's the dedication of Pierre's bench in Rittenhouse Square. If you're going, I'll see you there. Or I'll see you when I see you here at 93.3 WMMR. Enjoy the day, whatever you're doing. And have some great times with Blake and the rock and roll that you love.
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0: That is the latest from Papa Roach. Wake up calling 93.3 WMMR. Everything that rocks, Blake Dannon, just getting in here on this Sunday morning. Thanks for being out there.
1: Thank you for this chance to kick ass. We are your humble servants. Please give us the power to blow people's minds with our high voltage rock. In your name we pray. Amen.
2: Amen. Amen.
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0: 93.3 WMMR, Everything That Rocks, Smashing Pumpkins, Blake Dannon, Sunday morning. Thanks for hanging out today. Beautiful day. Going to be mostly sunny. Listen, I'm thinking it's an absolutely perfect beach day if you're going down the shore. Of course, there's going to be a little bit of a chilly breeze, but it's going to be mostly sunny. High in the upper 70s, just under 80 degrees today. Not massive humidity or anything, so I think it's perfect. So thanks for hanging out, and wherever you're taking MMR along today, coming right up, we're going to have your traditional Sunday morning Dave Grohl double shot. We'll do the new ones from Sublime and Alice in Chains and lots more coming up.
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0: 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New Sublime with Jacob Knoll. That is called Until the Sun Explodes. It's Blake Dannon here. Let's do it.
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0: All right, so I'm going to need your help on our traditional Sunday morning Dave Grohl double shot, any of his bands, whatever you want to suggest. 610-660-9333. Texting, probably the best right now. We're under the gun. I forgot to remind you about making suggestions a while ago. So text me. Make sure you put your name and where you are today. And I'm going to start you. We're going to split this. I'm going to start you with a song. I'm currently reading Kathleen Hanna's autobiography titled Rebel Girl, My Life as a Feminist Punk. It's such a great book. She's awesome. She's got a very strong personality, and it covers, you know, the punk scene in the Northwest back in the 90s. She was in Bikini Kill. She was in La Tigra later. The Riot Girl movement, she basically started it with a few other women. So she gave Smells Like Teen Spirit its name. You may know that story. She wrote it on Kurt's wall. She wrote Kurt Smells Like Teen Spirit. And then a little while later, he called her back up and was like, can I use that? Like, sure, whatever. And then the rest is history. So, happy Sunday.

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0: Hey, that is Mammoth and the Spell, 93.3 WMMR, Everything That Rocks. And right before that, your traditional Sunday morning Dave Grohl double shot. Katie in Berlin suggested that we make it a Nirvana double shot. Both songs, Nirvana. Of course, we did Smells Like Teen Spirit and then verse, chorus, verse. There's also an earlier version of that song with Chad Channing on drums, and it was called Sappy. That song's got a really weird backstory, but yeah, verse, chorus, verse was the other Nirvana song in there. Listen, coming up in just a little bit, around noon today, Rittenhouse Square, please get over there for the Pierre Robert Memorial Bench unveiling. Matt Cord's going to be hosting the ceremony, but we're inviting, of course, all of you, anyone who loved Pierre, to share in this moment today. Gather over there, share some stories. It is a beautiful day weather-wise. Pierre would have loved it. Get over there today around noon in Rittenhouse Square. It's in partnership with the Friends of Rittenhouse Square and with Pierre's family. They'll be in attendance. And this is the bench that Pierre spent his last Sunday in October and on. And he will be. It will be dedicated in his name to memorialize him. So that is today around noon. You'll hear some of that on the air here. In addition to Matt Cord, I know Ryan, Pierre's producer, and of course now the producer for the Preston and Steve show, will be there saying a few words. And I'm sure others. So stay tuned for that. But if you can get there, please go and share that with all of us. All right. Music marathon coming up. Green Day, Petty. We'll do some new Black Crows in there, too.
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Yeah, the Black Crowes. That is the latest from them. It's Like That. 93.3 WMMR. Everything that rocks in a music marathon with Green Day.

Alexa as a clock radio. And we don't mean as a projectile. Just tell her to wake you up to WMMR and let Preston and Steve rock your ass out of

0: That is Alter Bridge and Silent Divide, 93.3 WMMR, Everything That Rocks. It's Blake, Dan, and here. Cool show with that band, November 5th at the Franklin Music Hall. Alter Bridge, Big Wreck, and Tim Montana. That's a cool bill. Also had the latest from the Black Crowes back there, too, and they have a show coming up a little bit sooner than the November show with Alter Bridge. June 12th, the Black Crowes and Whiskey Myers at Freedom Mortgage Pavilion. Anytime you need the concert information, it's definitely heating up for the summer. 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On the way, new stuff from Black Label Society. We'll do some Pearl Jam and 311 next.
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93.3 WMMR, everything that rocks. New stuff from Zach Wilde and Black Label Society. Name and Blood, Zach's Berserkus Festival is going to be coming around the area in August. With Black Label Society, Zach Sabbath, Lamb of God, Down, Suicidal Tendencies, and more. 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

0: That is Pearl Jam, 93.3 WMMR, Everything That Rocks. 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Hey, got a music marathon coming up. We're going to do some Chili Peppers. We'll do some Boss. We'll do new stuff from Social D and more.
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Everything that rocks, it's Blake Dannon. And right after this particular Red Hot Chili Peppers song, we'll go to Ryan in Rittenhouse Square for the Pierre ceremony. It's coming up.

93.3 WMMR, everything that rocks on a beautiful Sunday, just after noon, weather-wise, just had the Red Hot Chili Peppers and Zephyr song. We've got Ryan. He is in Rittenhouse Square for the Memorial Bench unveiling for Pierre Robert. Beautiful day. Let's check in with him now. Ryan. Grateful Dead. Live on site. Ryan, are you there?

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6: Yo soy Christopher Sanchez y sígame a Gary Barbera en el Boulevard.
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1: Tell them, Oscar.
2: Oh, young guy.
3: Last year, I had back pain radiating down my right leg. 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
18: 93.3 WMMR, everything that rocks. All right, let's try this again. Let's go to Ryan, and I believe Casey is there too. A lot of other people in Rittenhouse Square. Guys.
19: Blake Danning, great day in the morning. Can you hear us?
18: You're good.
19: Excellent. Hey, man. Well, it's a beautiful day here in Rittenhouse Square. The dedication is about to start underway, and I want to comment
20: I got him.
19: All things started
21: Tell me when.
19: With a kind of offhanded comment of, I'd like to go get coffee in Rittenhouse Square to honor Pierre. And the gentleman who
0: check,
19: said
0: check,
19: that.
0: Check, one, two.
19: One Mr. Casey boy.
1: Yeah.
19: With me right now.
1: And, and it was a beautiful day that Sunday. And it is a beautiful day today as well. Like, and I'm just like, I'm just blown away right now, Rye. Just looking at faces all across Rittenhouse Square. Like, you know, familiar faces from, you know, our current past, like, Bradley, yeah, it's just sure. So amazing. And I'm standing here with you, Pierre's producer, and Jason just walked away. I was going to bring Jason Fayon onto the mic. But,
0: check,
1: you know,
0: one, two.
1: Just,
0: like, hello, hello, hello.
1: That love Pierre Robert.
19: Yeah, and I believe Matt Court is about to start. So the bench is covered up. Let's go live now to Rittenhouse Square. Or maybe. I think we're still setting up here, so until we get to it, let's just set the scene for you. The bench is covered up. The Robert family is all gathered around. I see Brett Robert, Pierre's nephew, who is a great pole climber, by the way.
1: Yes, he is.
19: For Pierre Robert way. In true Pierre fashion, the sequin, the cover couldn't come off, and Brett had to climb it in true Philadelphia fashion. So he's out there. His mother Jan is with him, and Rene Robert, the eldest of the Robert family, Pierre's older brother, which, by the way, I don't know if you know this, Casey, Rene is the reason Pierre actually went to broadcasting school.
1: Yeah.
19: So he see one of the
1: He said, why don't you be a DJ?
19: Yep.
1: And he meant, like, you know, club DJ.
19: Uh-huh.
1: And Pierre's like, I think radio suits me better than,
19: that's correct.
1: You know, and he was absolutely right. Yeah.
19: All right. We're giving the thumbs up. We're ready to go. All right. We're just waiting for Mr. McCord.
0: Check, check. Hello, hello, hello. Does anyone hear me?
2: Yes.
0: Hello, hello, hello, hello. Hello, hello.
2: You're live on the radio, Matt Cord.
0: Boom. All right.
1: Great
0: hot
1: day
0: mic,
1: in the morning.
0: Hot mic.
1: This is perfect.
0: Hot mic. Great day in the afternoon, everybody. And welcome to Pierre's favorite spot in the entire world, Rittenhouse Square, on a beautiful Sunday afternoon. It's almost summertime. It's great. I am Matt Cord from 93.3 WMMR. We are live on the radio, I'm told. And we're here with the entire MMR staff. I see Preston, I see Chuck D'Amico, I see Pierre's family and all his friends here today. It's great to be here. Greetings, good citizens, as Pierre would say. Now, if anyone is illegally parked or your meter's running low, don't worry. The PPA love Pierre Robert. I'm sure they're going to waive every ticket today. But how cool would it be if you got a ticket today on Pierre's bench dedication? Anyway, we're here to celebrate the life of Pierre Robert and his bench dedication. When you think about Pierre, he had a way of making people feel welcome, understood, appreciated. He just wanted everyone to matter. And that was all about Pierre. And I think next to this bench where I am right now, I hope when someone sits here, they not only think about the loss of Pierre, but think about how lucky were we to have him in this city, to have him as a friend. Even if you met him once, you knew he's a friend. There was nobody else like Pierre Robert in the city of Philadelphia. I mean, what an ambassador he was for music, for culture, for food, for philanthropy, for coffee. For sports. Maybe not. But he did throw out a hell of a first pitch at the Phillies game. But we were very, very lucky to have him. And his legacy continues to grow today. And in fact, right now, I'm going to introduce a member of Pierre's family. His older brother. Give it up for Rene Robert.
20: Well, thanks, Matt. Unfortunately, you mentioned everything that I was going to mention, but we'll start out with a real Pierre thing. First of all, look around, find somebody you don't know. Look around, find somebody you don't know, and hug them and say, have a great day in the morning. So I want to start out with thank yous, because that's usually what you do. And usually when something like this, You start out from the top and work down to us. But you guys are the distinguished visitors today. So give yourselves a hand for being out here and celebrating here. Of course, there's others here that need to be thanked. June Armstrong, head of the Friends of Rittenhouse Square. And important for all of us is the MMR people from the top management to the people that set up the tent earlier today, to the people back at the studio that are mopping up after us. Anyhow, thank you to them. All right, so more than 40 years ago, a young, skinny, teenage kid left his rock and roll station in San Francisco because it went to country and western. I think there's a close fit there, but he didn't see it that way. Anyhow, he left, loaded up his VW van. As everybody knows, that was called? All right, this is good. I can lead cheers here. Anyhow, he came here, and MMR used to be in that building over there. Oh, my sisters arrived right on time. Well, it is PR standard time, so it's no big deal. Anyhow, so Pierre arrives here in Philly looking to make his way in the rock and roll music genre, and he gets a librarian job. And then somehow he snakes his way on to a midnight show, and from there it's history. 44 more years of rocking and rolling and bringing good times to Philly. All right. So, we're here at the bench, and many of you have the T-shirt on that shows him sitting here. And what he got here, all of us can take away, is a place to have some serenity, tranquility, and just think about it. Now, we're all told that we have to live every day as it matters. Well, not every day is an adrenaline-filled jumping off cliffs, as Matt must have done. So to sit in the bench and just think is also living. And you enjoy your coffee and remember Pierre and what he meant to you here. So if you live in Center City, Conshohocken, Willow Grove for Navy people, or across the river in Jersey, come here and enjoy this wonderful place. All right, I'm almost done. Hey, that's what I say. So, Ralph Waldo Emerson, those of you who remember him from school, he had a thing on how to lead a successful life. And first starts out to laugh often. And we all know Pierre's laugh, because if you went with him to some quiet restaurant and all of a sudden he laughed, you wanted to leave. But anyhow, so he laughed often, but he also has in his speech or diatribe on successful life is to make one person's life a little better. And I know from reading many of the emails you sent to the station that he reached out to people he never knew and would never meet face to face, but they said he made a big change in their life. So for that, on behalf of his West Coast family, my sisters, my wife, we want to thank you for being loyal listeners to Pierre and MMR. So, and for those of you who don't know, this is my son. I taught him everything about climbing poles. And now for a commercial break.
0: Once again, a big hand for Renee Robert. Well done. Your brother would be proud of you. At this time, I'd like to introduce June Armstrong, the executive director of Friends of Rittenhouse.
3: Thank you so much, Matt. I'm going to try to get my sound right here. Good morning, or good afternoon, everybody. Thank you all so much for being here today.
4: How incredible is this weather? How incredible is the greenery and the beauty and the scenery all around us? And of course, we came here for a very special and very specific reason. But my name's June Armstrong. I'm the executive director of the Friends of Rittenhouse Square. We're celebrating our 50th year of preserving, protecting, and beautifying these 6.6 acres. But I have to tell you all, and I'm not sure who knows this and who doesn't know it, everything that you see in this square is thanks to people just like you. Every clean trash can, every spotless bench, every beautiful pathway is all done through community support. We receive very limited services from the city, and all of our budget is raised from people like you who understand, and people like Pierre, who understood what Rittenhouse Square means, understands the beauty and the value and importance of a beautiful, clean place to sit and be refreshed by trees, flowers, and statuary. So I want to keep my comments very, very brief, but I did want to thank everybody so much for being out here today. With these bench memorials, they're so personal, they're so specific, but it's incredible to see this many people all here today to celebrate with us. But every day here in Rittenhouse Square brings something special, brings something magical. It goes back to William Penn's vision for his city that we all get to experience today. And in the future, people will get to see the beauty and see the bench and get to experience a little bit of that for themselves. So I wanted to thank everybody from MMR. I want to thank everybody from the Robert family. I want to thank Dalen, most importantly, for making this all work out. But really, I want to thank all of you. We raised over $28,000 through this fundraiser. That creates an incredible, incredible amount of beauty, and we're able to do so much with that funding. So thank you all. I have a very small team, but we are all so, so grateful. I want to give a huge shout out to Caleb Jones over here in the green hat who helped me out today. And I want to thank you all again so, so, so much for coming here. It means so much, and I hope you come back and get to enjoy the bench and a moment of peace and quiet for yourself whenever you'd like, because Rittenhouse Square is always open. Thank you.
0: Once again, everybody, a big hand for June Armstrong, the executive director of Friends of Rittenhouse. And at this time, it says here to invite Pierre's family. I think we're all near the bench. I think it's on this side where we're going to unveil it. Not what side are we going down? We're not sure. Once again, we're live on the radio. This is what Pierre used to call a speed break. All right, we're going to count you down. All right, everybody, we go from 10. We all set? 10, 9, 8, everyone, 7, 6, 5, 4, 3, 2, 1. Unveil it. There you have it. Great day in the morning, Pierre Robert, the voice of WMMR, 1955 to 2025. That's what it says on the bench. Presbo, any words? Ladies and gentlemen, Preston and Steve, this is Preston Elliott.
21: Thank you, Matt. I guess I have to quote Pierre. Hey, everybody, it's good to have you on the Baba Tuba, Tubaba, Badoo-Gaga, Bop It Up, first and foremost. Pierre was a wonderful individual. We spent the past several months honoring him, telling stories and all the things that made him so special, sharing all that you guys have. One of the things, I thought of one thing I never did get a chance to mention about Pierre. He spoke to us all regularly, every day, for decades, and touched us in a very personal way. But one of the things that Pierre was phenomenal at, and pardon me as I start to get emotional here, is he was an amazing listener. If you ever had a chance to sit down with him and speak to him, he heard every single word you had to say, and he did not take that lightly. He considered it, he shared his thoughts with you, and it's one of the amazing things that I think we may have forgotten about Pierre. We spent so much time hearing what he had to say, but he listened to each and every one of you anytime you had a chance to encounter him. So I just want to share that with you. Steve, do you want to say anything? Steve Morrison's here as well.
22: Thank you very much. Preston said it beautifully. One of the great joys of my life, and I hate to turn this about my experience, I love making Pierre laugh. and to give him those cackling laughs, that high-pitched squeal that would blow out windows around the building was an ultimate joy. You will not ever encounter anyone like Pierre in your life again. He is a once-in-a-lifetime mega talent, but Preston and I have tried to reconcile ourselves to why don't we feel as if Pierre has passed. And I say to you, and I think you agree with this, I'm done. He hasn't. He lives eternally in the city. He lives eternally in your hearts and minds. He's part of the fabric of what we are. And Pierre will be with us forever. He is a legend. And God bless you all, in the name of Pierre Robert, for being here today.
0: Well said, Steve Morrison, Preston Elliott. Preston and Steve, thank you, everybody, for coming. Thanks to the friends of Rittenhouse and June Armstrong, Pierre's family, all the way from the West Coast. Come up and enjoy the bench. And the words of Pierre Robert, live long and prosper. Did I say that right? All right, the Vulcan. Thank you, everybody.
18: Matt Cord as Master of Ceremonies, Rittenhouse Square, the unveiling of the memorial bench for Pierre Robert. Thank you to everybody involved in this, everybody who is there right now. And if you're listening to it on the radio, I'm glad we were able to do that for you and give you that experience if you couldn't be there in person. And we heard the Grateful Dead live on site. Before Matt Cord took the stage, I want to play one of Pierre's favorite bands, modern era. Close to these guys, they listened to MMR as they were growing up in New Jersey, Stone Temple Pilots.

0: 93.3 WMMR, everything that rocks. It's Blake, Dan, and I can't hear the Grateful Dead without immediately and, inextricably thinking about Pierre Robert. Like, they're just attached, the sounds of that band, and thinking about Pierre. And I'm sure that is the case for a lot of us. Stone Temple Pilots right before that, the DeLeo brothers. Listening to MMR growing up in New Jersey, very close to Pierre. So those two bands meant a lot to him. Let's go back to Ryan in Rittenhouse Square. Ryan.
1: Great day in the morning or afternoon or whatever it is, Blake. Thank you so much for joining us today, good listeners and citizens. Whether you're on the airwaves or whether you're live here at Rittenhouse Park, only one word can describe it right now, and that's party. It is such a remarkable atmosphere here. The bench for Pierre Robert has been officially unveiled. As you can sit down and you can be a part of his beloved Rittenhouse Park, and you can actually look at the original WMMR studios on 19th and Walnut, which was on the third floor. And for this segment, we're going to start talking to some people as we spend our time together. But I want to take this time to talk to a group of gentlemen that is a brotherhood to me personally. I have a collective of Pierre Robert's producers with me. First and foremost, Mr. Jason Fayon. Good day, sir.
2: Good day.
1: How are you feeling?
2: Oh, well, it's sad.
1: It's a fair assessment.
2: Yeah, I mean, this is great, but I'm sad.
1: It's a heavy thing, and it's Pierre would say it best whenever there's a passing. The initial earthquake happens, and then the aftershocks will come, and this is clearly an aftershock.
2: There have been lots. It's just, I have so many great memories with him, and they're great memories that just still, even though it's been, I think, 8 months, it feels like it still was yesterday. So it's hard, you know. You cherish those moments, but it still feels very difficult to believe that he's no longer with us. And you know, we forge forward with his memory, and we all have so many great memories with him. He was the greatest of all time.
1: He is the greatest of any of us. And I look out and I see, I'm going to turn in swats, and it's just, there's a sign that says, God bless Pierre Robert. Next to a gentleman wearing like a death metal battle vest. We have people in tie-dye overplays. There's Mickey Mouse ears. There's just, you know, beautiful friends of the radio station that work with us that are our direct family. And you are listeners who are our MMR family. I want to get to a couple more of Pierre's producers. We have Michael Anthony Thompson. Good day, sir.
3: What's up, Ryan? Good day. What a beautiful day. Beautiful day. Sun shining. As Renee said, turn to a stranger and give him a hug.
1: Love that.
3: Spread kindness.
1: Isn't it wonderful? I also want to celebrate you personally. You just recently got a new addition to your family. Do you want to talk about that?
3: I have a beautiful brand new baby named Nora Jean Thompson. My wife is doing fantastic. Thank you for asking me about that.
1: I love the new additions to the MMR family.
3: Yeah, me as well. Yeah, yeah.
1: Has she listened to any of Rush, your favorite band, since she's been conceived? Or conceived, that was 9 months ago. Never mind. Have you got her listening to Rush yet?
3: Of course. We're going to the show twice this summer.
1: Excellent. Well, I'm glad that you're here, man. We also have Chris Pancake Ashcraft. I love your tie-dye hat.
4: Oh, yeah.
1: I've only seen you hatless twice, and it doesn't feel right.
4: No. I had to wear one today. A tie-dye felt right.
1: It did feel right. Tell me how you're feeling with the bench dedication and the surroundings right now.
4: Oh, man. It's bittersweet, you know. The place that he loved the most, and he'd talk about it. If he didn't talk about it daily, it was definitely weekly. But just, you know, to get down, to look out, to watch, I mean, humanity walk by, and he would always say it could be anyone and everyone, from the most wide-varying people, and from 1 minute to the next, you can go from someone who's busking to, you know, somebody walking on stilts or somebody on whatever it could be, and you're going, anything could happen in this square. And it was just one of the you know, places that he would go to reflect on everything and anything. And it'll be really nice to be able to come down, sit down on the bench, and just, you know, look up at the building. We were down here in, I think, 2015. It was the 48th anniversary of the station, and we broadcast from the old studio.
1: Yes, that's right.
4: At that time, it was a law office. And we got to broadcast from the window. The window didn't open the same way that it did the last time, but we got it open enough. And sitting out and listening to everything go by and just sort of seeing why he loved this place from that point on, it was really cool. And also during that time, We got to do what our then program director hated more than anything. We got to take our feet, take our shoes and socks off, and put it in the grass. And Pierre would take the microphone down and put it on the grass. Can you hear that, everyone? That is the sound of our feet in the grass. Can you hear this? And when our boss first came to the station, he didn't necessarily love that that part about Pierre. And it was just sort of one of the things that you take a break, you connect with the earth, the ground. So to be able to come down here and sit on that bench and to have that feeling, it'll be really great.
2: Can we do it right now?
1: We could.
2: I'm doing it right now.
1: All right, Jason is going to do this live. Listening in, this is the sound. Pancake is there.
2: I am rubbing my toes in the grass, and I got to tell you, this is glorious. This is live grass, live feet in the grass in Rittenhouse Square, a la Pierre Robert.
1: And if you listen closely, Bill Weston is continuously having a heart attack over this.
2: Yeah, because, you know, what could be greater on the radio than people rubbing their feet in the grass?
1: Wow, this is splendiferous. There's one more gentleman I want to get to. That we always lean to him for any kind of wisdom. We dub him the professor. Ladies and gentlemen, Mr. Kevin Gunn. Good day, Kevin.
5: Good day, Ryan. How are you, buddy?
1: I'm feeling all the emotions. All of them.
5: Well, I have to say that you probably set broadcast radio back about 15 years trying to mic people rubbing feet in the grass.
1: Well,
5: but a great effort and one I admire, my man.
1: We will ship this off to the Broadcast Hall of Fame as we speak.
5: Right to the Museum of Broadcasting in the Pierre Robert wing, where if it wasn't for blunders, we have no content whatsoever.
1: Oh, God.
5: Yeah, what a great day and a great occasion. This was his favorite place. And the looks on the people's faces as I look around kind of belies the state of the world outside of here. Mm. Everybody's unified. Everybody's smiling, and we all have one thing in common, and that's a love for Pierre. So I'm going to leave here feeling great because he embodied those kinds of emotions for the city and passed them on. And as I said, it is memorial. A lot of people say you can't take it with you, meaning material things. But what Pierre had, that calm, that peace, that friendly, that love, he left with us. He didn't take it with him. And so it's on us to look inside ourselves. And if you see a situation that could use a little Pierre, be that Pierre. And finally, I would just like to say that if Pierre Robert were here today, he probably still wouldn't be here.
1: Oh, dear. They broadcasted my beloved Rittenhouse Park, and I'm always ever so slightly behind. Well, Magoo, you've done it again. The Brotherhood of Producers, we're hanging out here for a bit. We're going to get more members of our staff in the MMR family. I believe that we're going to take a quick time out. We're going to come back, play some more of Pierre's favorite music. We're going to continue to celebrate live here at Rittenhouse Park at the bench dedication of the great Pierre Robert. 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

0: 93.3 WMMR, everything that rocks. A couple of Pierre's favorite bands, The Offspring right there, and The Struts right before that. It's Blake, but let's throw it back to Rittenhouse Square and Ryan Shuttleworth. Ryan.
1: All I want to do is to fly away with you. Great day, Blake Dannon. Yes, we're broadcasting live here and Pierre's beloved Rittenhouse Square and the bench officially Pierre's and the dedication happening. And I wanted to bring on the individual who was so instrumental for this happening. Just a great friend of Pierre Robert, a great friend of ours at the radio station, one Dallin Osicken. And Dallin.
2: Hey, thanks for having me.
1: How are you feeling?
2: I'm feeling incredibly good. It's bittersweet. You know, I think we're all shedding a few tears and a lot of hugs and smiles. And it's just a really festive, beautiful day with Pierre's family and close friends and fans. There's a lot of love here today.
1: It's so remarkable. I mean, the amount of love that has been with, you know, us since Pierre's passing and up until, and I just have to give you so much credit for continuing on Pierre's legacy, all the wonderful work that you've done, and especially with this. Tell me what the process was like getting the bench dedication to happen.
2: Well, I'm sure, I would hope everybody remembers our Lynn Kratz from WMMR. She's from, a couple decades ago, but she's still as wonderful as ever. She helped me get in touch with the Friends of Rittenhouse, June Armstrong, who's the executive director, and we worked together to put this bench together. My hope was to get the actual bench that Pierre sat on that last weekend of his life, and she made it happen. It's just been a lot of love, a lot of fun, a lot of tears. But I mean, I think we had 1,000 people out here today,
1: yeah.
2: And everybody's hugging and crying and loving, and it's just been like wonderful. Pierre would love this.
1: He's having a kick about it, which is so wonderful. So we'll be seeing your husband is around here somewhere.
2: He's over there. I haven't seen him in an hour.
1: The husband you have, he looks kind of like that. He sometimes plays the drums in the pocket and the Hooters. He's a handsome devil. Sometimes he wears pants on performances too, and sometimes he doesn't. But that's okay.
2: He likes taking his pants off.
1: Well, I mean, that's a good husband, I would say. So thank you so much for everything. Your continued friendship,
2: personal.
1: And publicly to the MMR family.
2: And thank you to WMMR for being so wonderful and so inclusive, and you've just done a great job with all of this, too. We couldn't do it together. I mean, we couldn't do it without you. We need to be together, and it was a group effort, and it was great.
1: That's what family is all about. Dallin, thank you for being a part in this family.
2: Thank you.
1: I want to get a couple more of our MMR family. Where's Mr. Brent Porsche at? Hold on. May I introduce one of my dear friends, your afternoon drive host, one Mr. Brentigus Maximus Porsche!
3: Yeah, great day in the afternoon. What a beautiful day here in Rittenhouse Square, right?
1: It's stunning, isn't it?
3: So much love here. I'm riding the love train here in Rittenhouse. I know this is how Pierre would have wanted it. You know, I got to take my shoes off and get my feet in the grass here.
1: We just did it, did you hear?
3: Feel the earth. No, man. But just the vibe here, again, the hugs, the love, you know, just a wonderful, wonderful day celebrating our friend.
1: He's here. I keep saying he would, but it's all in the present tense. He is, because I genuinely feel this way. I'm going to say it 100 times over. It's up to us to be Pierre Robert. And I look out, I mean, there are people of every age group, every color, every creed, every, you know, sexual orientation. It's all represented here because it's one big family.
3: I referred to it earlier. I was talking to somebody over here about the tie-dye transformer. It's like we're all pieces of the transformer that assembled to get together to be, what was the, I'm thinking Megatron. But
1: you're thinking Optimus Prime?
3: Optimus Prime, but I'm thinking, what was the other one where it was like a bunch of different, like the Tigers or whatever. That like.
1: Oh, that
3: together.
1: Was Voltron.
3: Voltron.
1: Stick with me before nerdy information.
3: Man,
1: I got you covered.
3: We all came together in one big tie-dye blob here to assemble with peace and love on a beautiful day, and all our four-legged friends that are here, and all the coffee being drank, even though I didn't have any. But, you know, just wonderful to see Pierre's family here, the brother and sisters and Brett and everything, and he didn't have to climb a pole today to... to unveil anything.
1: For those that don't know, when Pierre Robert Way, which was the city we just dedicated on Thursday, ever so slightly askewed, the sequin tarp to officially display it got caught up, and Pierre's nephew Brett climbed the pole to get it down, and it was very Pierre fashion.
3: There's some great pictures up online. Look across our socials for that kind of stuff. But you know, it's funny. We've been here so long. I have yet to see the bench. I'm going to head over here shortly.
1: All right, well, you go do that.
3: Just a wonderful day this afternoon. You guys have been great holding it down here with the anchoring and all that good stuff. And, you know, great day in the afternoon, my
1: man. It is. And in true Pierre fashion, we're going to go a little bit late for this. I want to get a couple more songs in. And I'd like to get to a gentleman who Pierre would consider the original rock star, the chairman of the board, old Blue Eyes himself, one, Mr. Francis Albert Sinatra. But before we do that, we must, and I say we must, dear citizen, need to hear that legendary vintage ID.

0: 93.3 WMMR, everything that rocks, the Hooters, I'm alive. You know why? Because Pierre is there in Rittenhouse Square with everybody today. Also, Frank Sinatra right before that, as Ryan said. We've had a lot of guests on the air over the last hour and maybe a half or so, but one more time, let's go to Ryan in Rittenhouse Square.
1: We've been saying that we've been broadcasting live here from Rittenhouse Park, and I'm currently broadcasting live from the dedicated Pierre Robert bench. I am currently sitting in it. That was a live bench tap right here. It says in this beautiful embossing, it says, "Great day in the morning, Pierre Robert, the voice of WMMR, 1955 to 2025. And I have the executive director of the Friends of Rittenhouse, One June Armstrong. Good day, June.
2: Good day. Thank you so much for being here.
1: Thank you so much for all the work you and your, I know you said your small staff have done to really create, I'm going to say, the most beautiful square of Philadelphia that exists. So thank you so much for what you're continuing to do.
2: Well, it's our pleasure, and I'm biased, but I agree with you. But I think the thing that makes Rittenhouse Square so special are all the people. So the folks today who are gathered for this incredible memorial are just a few of the 10,000 people who come here every single day. And benches like these memorials mean so much for so many. So thank you to everybody listening and everybody at MMR for making this happen with us.
1: Offhand, do you know how many benches are dedicated in Rittenhouse?
2: We have about 30 remaining, if memory serves correctly. We have 168-foot benches in the square, and all of them are a place of respite and refuge for somebody on a special moment in their lives.
1: And one final thing, if somebody wanted to support the efforts to continue the beautification of this wonderful space, what would be the best way to do so?
2: Always appreciate donations and memberships if you go on our website, friendsofrittenhouse.org. Of course, you can also follow us on Instagram or Facebook. You can subscribe to our newsletter, or most importantly, you can come to the park, have a really nice day, and tell your friends about it.
1: Thank you so much for helping us continue to honor our collective friend, Pierre Robert. It really means the world, and it's the perfect bench, I will say.
2: Oh, thank you so much. But again, it's really our pleasure, and the work that we're able to do for everybody in Philadelphia, everybody in the city, the region, and all across the world who visit here, they're going to see this, so thank you.
1: Thank you so much. June Armstrong from the Friends of Rittenhouse Park. My friend, would you like to come and sit down on the Pierre? Yes, you right there. I'm just going to pull a few listeners. Why not? It's what Pierre would do. Come have a seat with me real quick. Hi there. What's your name?
3: Irma Cope.
1: All right. And where are you from?
3: Germantown.
1: And Pierre would say that's a?
3: I'm sorry?
1: Pierre would say that's a blank village indeed.
3: Yes, it is.
1: It's a fine village indeed. So tell me, we look at this bench. What does this mean to you?
3: Well, Pierre, I would run into all the time. He was actually my dance partner at the Rue Revue show.
1: Nice!
3: Oh, yes, indeed. One of my favorite songs was Monopoly, and I would always seek him out to dance with me on that. It was really fun.
1: He's a great dancer, isn't he?
3: Yes, he actually is. Fred Astaire, look out, dude.
1: Well, thank you for coming to celebrate our friend Pierre here together, and you can come here any day after this, and you can come hang out with Pierre right on this bench.
3: Yes, my friend lives nearby, so she's probably going to sit with me over here, and we'll have some more coffees.
1: I love it. La Colombe is just right around the corner, so you can enjoy it. Thank you so much. There's one other person. Where's Chuck D'Amico at? Where's our boss? He's coming over right now. There's one final person I'd like to get on the microphone. I would like to invite our program director, Mr. Chuck D'Amico, to have a seat. Ladies and gentlemen, for those that don't know, this is our boss, Chuck D'Amico, our program director. I wanted to...
4: Rhino, my man, how are you?
1: I just wanted to have you here, and I just wanted to get, you know, your thoughts on this moment in particular to start.
4: Yeah, I mean, like everything else we've been doing since Pierre passed, you know, everything's been incredibly bittersweet.
1: Right.
4: You know? Beautiful ceremony today, amazing support from listeners and fans. But, you know, it's one of those things we just wish we weren't having to do it. But, you know, we try to honor him as much as we can, the best that we can. And this has been really a beautiful, beautiful ceremony and tribute today.
1: And all thanks to you, truly, your leadership throughout this entire thing. And that's why I want to make sure we had you on to truly say on these radio airwaves, you've done a remarkable job throughout all of this. And thank you for being our captain, our father figure of the MMR family.
4: Well, I appreciate that very much. But like, we're all on the bus. It's just my turn to drive for a little while. That's all. But, you know, everybody on the bus has their role and has been amazing through the whole thing. I do have to say, I don't know that we've thanked the listeners and the donors enough on this. You know, it was $28,000 that we raised. It's hundreds, probably thousands of small donations from listeners, fans, friends, and supporters of this effort, and Pierre, and you know, lovers of Pierre. And, you know, without all of those and all the support that we got, you know, this couldn't happen. So thank you very much to everybody that donated.
1: Very well said. Chuck D'Amico, our program director. Before we wrap up, we wanted to thank a couple of people, the Friends of Rittenhouse Park. We just spoke to our engineering staff, Lisa, who's been here, Jen Scordo, Rodney Bird, our promotion staff, the incredible human being by the name of Eric Simon. Nothing in this world happens. I tell you, the earth spins because Eric allows it to happen.
4: Oh, no doubt, man. Unsung hero, but superhero also.
1: He is Clark Kent, you got nothing on him. And his entire staff. I see Wild Bill. I see Giovanna here. All of our great listeners. Mr. Blake Dannon, thank you so much for allowing us to jump on your show today and continue celebrating the great tunes. I want to thank all of the listeners who are coming. We're coming out of your speaker boxes right now. I want to thank the puppy. Good day, citizen. What is your name? What's his name? Hi, Teddy. Teddy is the best. Do you want to listen to some Slayer, Teddy? All right, more on that in just a moment. All right, we have Teddy in there, our four-legged friends and our two-legged friends, and aliens coming out. This is becoming a wild adventure.
4: Pierre kind of party.
1: This is great. So to and, of course, our thanks to the great man, Pierre Robert. Thank you so much for being our greatest inspiration, our continued inspiration. If I have some final words, I'd like to say I wish for you all to continue forth and be a little bit like Pierre Robert. Give it yourself. Love a lot. Be there for everyone. And most importantly, God bless Pierre Robert. 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

0: 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Miss a morning, miss a lot of whatever this is.
1: Wow. What the f*** is that?
2: Good morning to see you.
1: What the f***?
2: You just made a mess in my mouth.
1: There's nothing on here. Ball sacks are yummy.
2: Oh.
1: What the f*** is this?
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0: 93.3 WMMR, everything that rocks. And the Pretty Reckless, the latest from them, When I Wake Up, back there as well. Blake Dannon on this Sunday afternoon. And if you've been listening for a bit, you know we just had the bench unveiling in Rittenhouse Square for Pierre Robert in remembrance of him. Ryan really holding down the broadcast for a bit, and a lot of MMR staff present and past on the air with him and everybody else involved in this ceremony. Matt Cord was the master of ceremonies. So, yeah, you'll be probably seeing pictures and maybe some audio at WMMR.com. And also, speaking of which, in conjunction with Mural Arts Philadelphia, we're on a mission to find a home for an official mural honoring Pierre. We're looking for someone in Philadelphia that owns a building that can offer up their wall for the mural. Rittenhouse Square, of course, would be great. Something big in Center City, Old City, anything like that. You can contact Mural Arts via walls@muralarts.org. If you or someone you know can offer up a good public-facing wall to honor Pierre. All right. On the way, got a music marathon for you. We'll kick it off with Green Day. We got some Beasties, new stuff from Papa Roach, and much more on the way.
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0: Yeah, the Black Crowes, Wanting and Waiting, 93.3 WMMR, Everything to Rocks, Blake Dannon, Sunday afternoon. Man, that band really cranking out albums now that they're in a good space. The new one, and then you got Wanting and Waiting from Happiness Bastards before that. Yeah, excellent. Hey, it is John Bonham's, the anniversary of John Bonham's birth, I mean his birthday, right? He would have been 78 today. So we will play something from Zeppelin, one of my favorite songs in terms of what he does on the drums in the song. So we got that coming up. Also, Disturbed, Weezer, new stuff from Low Cut, Connie, and much more on the way.
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Low Cut Connie from right here in Philadelphia. Can't be wrong, the name of it, 93.3 WMMR. Everything that rocks, Blake Dan in here. Yes, I mentioned John Bonham would have been 78 today. So let's do something from Zeppelin.

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0: 93.3 WMMR, everything that rocks. Shinedown 365. It's Blake Dannon here. Thanks for hanging out today. Of course, Brent and Zach of that band played the Pierre tribute show that we did a number of months back. It was very cathartic. Thank you to them for doing that. And we had our unveiling of the bench in Rittenhouse Square today in honor of Pierre. You may have heard a bunch of that on the air today. And I got a text from Mary in Delco. She said, loved the Pierre tribute, crying my eyes out. And, you know, I kind of feel like Pierre would say, don't cry for me. But then I also feel like he would say, you know what? That's the beautiful magic of radio when it makes a human connection like that. And I think that we had those connections a lot today. So thank you for hanging out with me today. Sarah is on the way next. Music Marathon coming up, The Offspring, Godsmack, new stuff from Greta Van Fleet will all be in there. And I'll see you next Sunday.
1: All right, I'm out of here. I hear that Asteroids machine calling my name from the game room, so peace.
0: Stay fresh, cheese bags.
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1: One of Pierre Robert's favorite bands, Bon Jovi, in a song that references another artist that Pierre loved, Sinatra. Like Frankie said, I did it my way. And it is Sarah, and we've all got Pierre on the brain today. I mean, when do we not? But you heard the coverage on Blake's show from Rittenhouse Square, the bench dedication today, and such a gorgeous day down at the park. You heard Ryan and all of the producers of Pierre's rubbing their feet in the grass, heard from current and past MMR staff. You heard the unveiling of the bench live on the air. And if you missed it, I just posted a video on my Instagram. You can check that out, Radio Sarah over there. And if you were there, or if you heard it live on the air, you got some thoughts, you can call in 610-660-9333 and you can text that same number if you'd rather. I'll be here until 7 o'clock. Mark is taking over after that. All right, so just getting settled in. We'll break, come back with Def Leppard, Ozzy, and the Chili Peppers too.
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24: 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Now.

Zach Wilde and the Boys in Black Label Society. The song is Name in Blood. Back to back with Ozzy Osbourne and Mama, I'm Coming Home. That is an Ozzy song, but it was co-written by Zach Wilde. So sort of a double shot there. POD coming up after the Red Hot Chili Peppers. MMR rocks.

0: 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Miss a morning, miss a lot of Casey Boy-isms.
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0: That's Jerry Cantrell of Alice in Chains, Vilified on MMR. Sarah, hanging out with you, as always, on a Sunday afternoon. Appreciate you being here. We heard from POD before Jerry Cantrell, and that band just recorded their new album. They just wrapped up recording right here in Philly. They were actually holed up in South Philly with producer Will Yip for a couple of weeks, and they finished it. We should be hearing it before the end of this year, so more to come on that. The text board, 610-660-9333. That's our phone number, too, but looking at this text, Leslie and Giovanna from Cherry Hill were at the bench dedication for Pierre Robert in Rittenhouse Square today. They said, it was wonderful. It felt very cathartic and a true celebration of a great man. I agree, Leslie and Giovanna. And they also added that they came for the dedication and that ceremony, and then they ended up hanging out and listening to Jackie Bam Bam, who showed up wearing his gigantic mummer's hat, of course, tell all of these stories. It was really great. Most of the MMR staff was out there. I saw people past and present out there. I was out there. It was a gorgeous day. I really didn't want to leave the park, to be honest, but had to come here and make sure that this train stays on the track. So if you were out there, or if you heard it on Blake's show, because we did carry the ceremony live on the air and we had Ryan doing the live hits from the park, send us your feedback, 610-660-9333. Would love to hear your thoughts on this gorgeous day. And every day we celebrate Pierre Robert. All right, we're going to take a break, come back. I've got on the other side, oh, one of Pierre's favorites, the Hooters, up next.
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0: We're only a few weekends away from seeing Evanescence live, and I hope they play that song, Who Will You Follow? New music on MMR and the show in Camden, June 20th. 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Would love to see you out there. And June 20th is a Saturday, so hopefully it'll be a gorgeous day like today to see Evanescence. Let's keep it going now with Metallica.
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0: System of a Down on MMR. A beautiful Sunday afternoon with me, Sarah. Thanks for the hang. I am still riding high on the event in Rittenhouse Square today. A park bench dedicated to Pierre Robert now resides in the square, just under where the original home of WMMR was, right there on 19th and Walnut. And it was a gorgeous day. Lots of people out. I'm posting some videos on our socials as we speak. And I'm also thinking that some Grateful Dead is in order. We need to twirl for Pierre. We'll do that next, but wanted to remind you real quick before we get to that about this week's big friggin' deal on WMMR.com. 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

0: 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It's Sarah taking your texts and calls at 610-660-9333. 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Who's this?
1: Good on, Sarah. It's Ed in Great Northeast. How you doing?
0: Hey, Ed. Didn't I just see you down in Rittenhouse Square?
1: You absolutely did. I wouldn't have missed that for the world.
0: Thank you for being there. What'd you think of the ceremony?
1: It was just incredible. You know, I mean, I had a lot of laughs. I cried. I met people that I've never met before. And everybody there for one common thing. To celebrate Pierre Robert.
0: Who had a great way of bringing people together, and even in the afterlife, he still is, which is so wonderful. And how about Matt Cord, emceeing even in that chair after his surgery, his knee all banged up, he had it elevated like the doctor said he needed to, and he still made it out to the square.
1: And did a hell of a job, too. And that scar's looking good, too. I mean, trust me, I had it done 3 months ago. So he's on the way.
0: I know you did. And Matt will be back on the air in the midday tomorrow. And Ed, thank you so much again for coming out to Rittenhouse Square today for that bench dedication for Pierre. It was one of his favorite spots in the city.
1: I used to work downtown in late 80s, early 90s. And you could go down, and I used to go down, you know, Rittenhouse Square, and you eat lunch, but you'd see Pierre be sitting out, you know, hanging out the window.
0: I've heard the stories of Pierre flinging the windows open during his show and talking to the people down in Rittenhouse Square on the sidewalk below and across the street.
1: And you go, Pierre, play some Zeppelin for me! You know, yeah, what's your name? You know, just scream it, and he'd take your request.
0: That's right. Pierre was telling me stories about how people would actually write their requests on pieces of paper, crumble them up into balls on nice days when the window was open, and just toss them up into the studio. And now there is that bench a mere steps away from MMR's original home on 19th and Walnut, the bench dedicated to Pierre. There's going to be all sorts of recaps on WMR.com and social media, and Preston and Steve will recap the whole thing tomorrow. But Ed, thank you again for being part of such a beautiful day.
1: Beautiful. Thanks, Sarah. Love you. Peace.
0: We love you back, my friend. Let's take a break now and come back with a song from the Talking Heads that Pierre absolutely loved. That's up next.
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1: Hey, this is Brian Ives.
0: Hey, Brian, how are you? 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It's good to hear from you.
1: Great to hear from you, and congratulations on the premiere dedication today.
0: Thank you. Yeah, I wish you could have stayed in town for it. It was an absolutely beautiful afternoon. We're going to have all sorts of recaps tomorrow, and Preston and Steve are in tomorrow morning, and Matt Cord as well, who emceed the whole thing. But you were in our town just last night for Bruce Springsteen, and I am so jealous because I couldn't make it, but it looked like a fantastic show.
1: It was a fantastic show. Unlike most of his recent tours, he kind of stuck to his set list every night, but it was still a great show. I mean, it was an amazing set list. Obviously, he sort of had a message with this tour, which at this point, I think people going to a Bruce Springsteen show know what he's about politically.
0: Exactly. You know what you're getting into. So this time around, he had Tom Morello. Did you recognize anyone else on stage?
1: I mean, it was the usual E Street Band and orchestra. You know, like Bruce has the core E Street Band, but he's added, you know, backing singers and horn players and a percussionist. And then Tom Morello is there for extra firepower. So during those songs, there's four guitar players on stage, which they probably don't need four guitar players, but obviously Tom Morello brings his own thing.
0: Right, and it's the boss, so what he says goes.
1: Absolutely, yeah. And, you know, like you could see certain songs, it's like, here's the one where Little Steven gets his guitar solo. Here's the one where Bruce takes a solo. But when it's a Tom solo, it's like, you know, you really feel it.
0: It's ripping. And yesterday was his birthday, too.
1: It was his birthday, and Bruce announced that from the stage as well. And, you know, I mean, it was just a lovely night for all of us.
0: Great weather in Philly this weekend, a Saturday night. The vibes were probably immaculate. So a set list highlight for you. I was scrolling through the set list online, and of course he tried to cram in like 1,000 songs as Bruce does, but what were some of your favorites?
1: Yeah. For me, I was actually wearing my Clash t-shirt, and I know you and I sort of have almost bonded over punk rock. We both love Social D. We both love Rancid. And the fourth song of every night, Bruce and Tom Morello do a duet of the Clash's Clampdown, which is just so killer.
0: Oh, I'll bet their chemistry is amazing for that. You know what? I love that song. Let's play it now.
1: Okay, great.
0: Thanks for the recap, Brian. And thank you for all of the great content that you helped us with at WMR.com over the years.
1: I mean, I've always been so proud to be associated in any way with MMR. I've been proud to have my name on WMMR's website. I was lucky enough to meet Pierre in his studio. And yeah, of course MMR rocks. It's the best rock radio station in America.
0: Well said, my friend. Here's the Clash on MMR.

0: The Clash on MMR. Clamp Down, a song that we heard at Xfinity Mobile Arena in South Philly last night. Bruce Springsteen and Tom Morello doing a duet for that. And we thank Brian Ives for recapping the show for us. He called in at 610-660-9333, and you can too. You can also use that number to text if you want to. I am Sarah here until 7 o'clock. Mark is taking over after that. And I've got Aerosmith and Social D coming up after the break.
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0: 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Miss a morning, miss a lot of whatever this is.
1: Sexy going out, top rib, of course, top square, neck, tardy, farm, fall, tub, t-shirt.
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0: Allman Brothers, Blue Sky. Thought that would be appropriate for a day like today. I do not see any clouds in the sky outside of the Pierre Robert Studios here in Bala Cynwyd. Let me know where you're at today and your name, and if there's something that you'd like to hear, 610-660-9333. You can text or call that number. We've got about an hour left to spend together. It's Sarah. Mark is coming in at 7 o'clock. In that hour, Metallica, Pink Floyd, Nirvana, and The Warning. It's all next.
1: I'm Gary Barber. I'm here with our ace pitcher, all-star record breaker, Christopher Southpaw Sanchez. Tell him, Chris.
2: Claro que sí.
1: Sanchez Celebration. It's the biggest Jeep sale in the nation.
2: Claro que sí.
1: Sanchez Savings. Sanchez Selection. Sanchez Specials all week long. Is Christopher Sanchez the best?
2: Boy, young guys.
1: Gary Barbera, Sanchez Savings on 300 Jeeps cheap all week long.
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3: Jeeps cheap
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6: 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Woo-hoo! 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

0: Philadelphia. Preston and Steve in the morning.
1: Oh, stop. 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Yeah.
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0: The Mighty Metallica for a Sunday afternoon, turning into evening on MMR in a set that also had Pink Floyd and New Papa Roach and Nirvana and Whitesnake. A little bit of everything that rocks on a Sunday. 610-660-9333. Wanted to say hi to Dan in Doylestown. I was just chatting with him on the phone. He's spending the afternoon getting the pool ready for the grandkids. Tis the season and a gorgeous weekend to be doing pretty much anything outside. Something that the MMR family did outside earlier today, and it was, again, such a perfect day for it, was the bench dedication in Rittenhouse Square for Pierre Robert. We're going to have plenty of recaps tomorrow, especially on Preston and Steve. I'm sure they'll talk all about it, and we've got some stuff on Instagram already. You can follow me there, Radio Sarah, for some videos, and we're going to have photos. There was a whole bunch of TV stations out for the event. It was really just the Pierre vibes were strong and we miss him so much, but it was a great day to smile and hug each other and dance in Rittenhouse Square, one of his favorite places in the city and indeed on this earth. So that is all on WMR.com and Instagram for you if you missed it. And if you went, make sure you call me or text me. 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We'll break, come back with Live the Killers and The Warning.
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0: MMR. Thanks for the Sunday hang. As always, you can keep in touch on Instagram until we meet again. Radio_Sarah there. Feel free to say hi. I'm going to see you back here next Sunday afternoon. Tonight, Marcus has your soundtrack. He's in just a few minutes at 7 o'clock. Although it's strange, I'm looking out the windows of the Pierre Robert Studios and I'm like, it does not feel like it's almost 7 p.m. It's so nice and sunny out still, but you know what? I'll take it. I shouldn't mark it as strange because then it's going to go away in the blink of an eye. So we will soak up these sunny days together. Marcus is coming in. He'll take you up until midnight.
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Safe and Sound, MMR Rock, Shinedown. How are you on this spectacularly gorgeous Sunday night? It is Marcus. I thank you for sharing your time with us. A lot happening in the world of WMMR. And thank you to all who attended Pierre Robert's bench unveiling in Rittenhouse Square today. It was incredible. The videos, the photos, outstanding. And again, thank you to everybody who attended to share the moment with 93.3 WMMR. Again, a lot going on in our world. We're going to share it with you all night long. We're going to celebrate this day in rock history throughout the evening. Sunset is at about 8:22 tonight. What is the perfect song for tonight's sunset? 610-660-9333. Feeling a little plush. I've got the Foo Fighters' Dirty Honey ahead. MMR Rocks. 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

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Miss a morning, miss a lot of only the best rock.

0: 95. That's Dirty Honey, 93.3 WMMR. It is everything that rocks. It is Marcus. Again, appreciate you sharing this gorgeous Sunday night with WMMR. Check our socials, and you can see the videos and the pictures of the incredible events that happened today in Rittenhouse Square. An amazing day. And again, thank you to everybody who attended. Preston and Steve's Blood Drive is Friday, June 19th. 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Your blood will save lives. Big friggin' deal is Maurice Pierce, and I'll tell you a little bit more about that throughout the evening. Little Shots Artist of the Month. And so much more. Sunset 822. I need you to tell me what the perfect song is for tonight's sunset. 610-660-9333. If it takes a while to get through on the phone, call back. I will get to your call eventually. Promise. Alrighty, quick break. Next music marathon includes the latest from A Perfect Circle. I've got Queen in there. Pretty Reckless. Get back into it with an Australian band that's not AC/DC. MMR rocks.
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9: 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Wait, that's a hug. That's a hug. Let's check the replay. Yes, two strangers at kickoff. Friends by full time.
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